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1: So, Cadence, I have caught you in the middle of eating a sausage, which is perfect. So, before you have a chance to say anything or swallow the sausage you've just eaten, what do you think of the vibe?
2: Mm.
1: Yeah, no, that's great. Okay, thanks so much. It was great having a chat. That was really great. No, I'm kidding. I feel like this is really sick. You're in this kind of like chill out zone here, just to kind of like have it. It's like a chill and chat vibe. What's kind of going on in this? Because we got like rugs, and we got like bean bags and that kind of thing.
2: Well, I think this was originally set up for chill and chai.
1: Oh, okay.
2: There's a chai station over there.
1: Okay, so have you had the chai?
2: I haven't actually, but I kind of want to have some.
1: What have you been doing here today? Like, what have you been up to?
2: Well, I started my day over there making some hula hoops.
1: Oh, okay. Oh, wait, hey, so are you, like, making them from scratch?
2: Mm-hmm, yep.
1: How do you even do that?
2: You just get some plastic pipe things, stick them together at the height you would want, then you tape it all up, basically. You can decorate them how you want.
1: Is there a difference between, like, because when I think hula hoop, I just think, like, something that was in the sports shed in primary school. That's my brain. And I'm just like, isn't it just the same thing that you, like, buy from Big W? Or what's the deal? It's like, is there a difference in everyone?
2: That's a really good question. I I think there's probably some water in some of them. Maybe some weights. I don't know.
1: Do you do hula hooping? Is that, like, a thing?
2: My sister is a lot better at hula hooping than I am, personally. I suck. I'm horrible.
1: Is it one of those things that, like, when you got the water in it, is that you, like, hang it from a roof or something? Like this. I don't know what it's supposed to be, but I keep seeing these things are, like, hanging from stuff. Do you, like, have to get on them when they're hanging from things, or what's...
2: The ones that are hanging, those ones are usually made of metal, so they can actually support your weight. And they're hanging with, like, certain rope and stuff like that. But the ones that have water in them, they're usually just so that they're weighted and stuff like that, so you can properly spin it around.
1: Yeah, okay. Talking to a couple of people, and I think there's, like, a general theme of... I mean, look, there's always not a lot to do in Bello, like, particularly if it's, like, a weekend. I mean, what are you going to do? You're going to come out, you might go to the gelato bar, you might come down to the river, you might do a swim in the river, you might go to a mate's house. Like, I feel like there's not a lot to do, and it's kind of sick to just have something that people can do here.
2: Like, yeah.
1: Do you reckon it's kind of a vibe?
2: I enjoy it. I think it's good.
1: Yeah, like, do you wish that there's more things, like, if they could do more things like this, is that something you'd want to do, or what do you reckon would be good for just people to, like, hang out on the weekends to do in Bello?
2: Yeah, I reckon more, like, youth festivals like this would be really good.
1: Are you going to go to the Bello show?
2: I think I'm going to have to, because my sister's singing in the choir, just thought I'd put that out there.
1: I love that it's, like, a forcing, it's just like, oh, I don't want to, but I'm going to be forced to sit there and just be like, yeah, you're doing great, babes, like, yeah, well done. But, like... When the ballet show's on, is that something that you, like, want to do? Do you like to kind of, like, go and, like, see what's going on, or is it just kind of, eh?
2: I've never actually been to the ballet show, if I'm being honest. Yeah. I've only been living here for a little while, so.
1: Oh, okay, yeah. When you meet up with people on the weekend and that kind of thing, where do you go? What do you normally do?
2: Usually, we just go to op shops and stuff like that, see what's open, maybe get a snack and just chill out somewhere.
1: Yeah.
2: Anywhere.
1: Would it be better if there was something like something more like this that you can actually go to, or do you feel like, oh no, I just want to be able to have my own space with my friends?
2: I don't know. It would kind of depend how I'm feeling that time, I guess.
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1: Why is that important?
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1: How often do you come here every month that it's on?
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Ginnigan and Jawan. I wish to acknowledge the Gamangia people who are the traditional custodians of the land we are gathered on today. I would like to give my respect to the elders past, present and emerging and extend that respect to all Aboriginal people here with us today.

0: I know you will be upset if I do not mention. What are the names of them crews again?
1: One Little Island.
0: The Operatives. Risky. Michelle. Billy and the family.
1: Nathaniel.
0: Hey, is anybody else? Okay, huh? Road time infinity.
1: So what?
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0: That is the most ridiculous thing I've ever heard in my life. Oh, no. I can't believe

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1: Kelly for 2BBB, and I'm at the CWA 90th birthday, which is very exciting. Now, today I'm speaking with Kay Guinness, who's our president of the Bellingen chapter, which is, we're just having the most beautiful morning. There's scones and jam and cream and cups of tea. So, Kay, tell me, how long have you been the president for?
2: I have been president since 2010.
1: Oh, that's amazing. So, my gosh. And so tell me a little bit about the Bellingen CWA. What do you guys get up to through the week?
2: Through the week, we have two craft groups. We have Tuesday morning and Thursday morning.
1: Yep.
2: And on the third Tuesday of the month, we have
3: Crazy Whist, which is a card game. 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
1: Good morning, I'm Laura Devoy. Iran's president says his country will never bend the knee to those who seek to bully it. Masoud Pezeshkian directly addressed US President Donald Trump during his speech at the UN General Assembly. The BBC's Nada Tawfiq is in New York.
2: Iran's president opened his speech telling the assembly that while President Trump had described his country as terrorists, it had been the victim of terrorism. President Pezeshkian then held up pictures of Iran's former supreme leader Ayatollah Ali Khamenei and children killed in a school in Minab, saying the U.S. and Israel had assassinated them in violation of international law. At that, the sole U.S. official watching the speech walked out of the hall. Mr. Pezeshkian reiterated that Iran did not seek a nuclear weapon. Despite the war of words, the two sides have made contact here on the sidelines of the UN General Assembly.
1: The Prime Minister says a new bilateral security agreement affirms Australia's commitment to Ukraine. Anthony Albanese and President Volodymyr Zelensky signed the agreement on the sidelines of the UN General Assembly. It will see Canberra provide additional support to Ukraine, including $45 million in Australian Defence Force equipment, $10 million for Ukraine's Energy Support Fund, and $5 million in humanitarian assistance. Australia will also join the Maritime Capability Coalition for Ukraine to support the development of the country's navy. Australia is expected to face international backlash to proposed restrictions to the working holiday maker visas. Under the changes announced last week, second-year working holiday maker visas will be capped at 45,000, while third-year visas will be slashed by more than 80%. 5,000 working holiday makers will stay in Australia, down from 31,000. The Backpacker and Youth Tourism Advisory Panel's Simon Westaway told National Radio News the crackdown poses major risks to regional economies.
3: We're hearing it internationally now, increase our visas, with them making it very difficult to get visas processed. And what we're now seeing is the full impact. Real concerns around the agriculture sector, right through our regions and even our remote parts of Australia, which are really used to having and need to have large numbers of backpackers coming in to not only stay, but also importantly work in these areas.
1: The cost of groceries has risen by 7%. Consumer Group Choice's latest survey priced a base basket of items, including fruit, milk, rice and beef mince, at all four major supermarket chains. The average cost went up by $2.79 between March and June. About half of the overall increase came from strawberries, which were 37% more expensive on average. Australians are being asked to get behind groundbreaking research projects this World Cancer Research Day. The theme of this year's event is Advancing Cancer Research Together. It emphasises the collaborative role of patients, researchers, policymakers and healthcare communities. Members of the public can visit the Olivia Newton-John Cancer Research Centre in Melbourne this afternoon to hear from leading researchers. Turning to sport in cricket, South Australia has defeated Tasmania by 7 runs in the One Day Cup. SA posted 383 runs. Matthew Gilkes was unbeaten on 97 of 65 deliveries. Jordan Silk responded with 142, but Tasmania fell just short of the target. And in basketball, the Cairns Taipans have held off a fast-finishing Tasmania Jackjumpers. The Taipans led by 20 points during the second quarter, but the Jackjumpers came back to trail by just 1 point at half time. Cairns held on in the second half, the final score 93-87.
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the time is 19 minutes past 12. This is Sandra with you, with my show that is called Wide World, and I feature music from across the world. And this morning I'm starting in Portugal. Two guys, Luisca and Edgar Valente, and it's from their album that came out at the end of last year. The album is Aye, the title is Ode. This is Luisca and Edgar Valente.

Right then, that was a lady with a big voice from Argentina. Her name is Argentina. That is the latest single from her, from her new album. The single is called Che Te Piedi, When I Asked You. I'm going to calm myself down now, and we're going to listen to a track from the latest album by Celtic Woman. They are celebrating their 20th anniversary, and they've got a brand new album to celebrate two decades of their career. The most of the vocals on the album are in Irish Gaelic and in English. And there's a former member who's a soprano, Myrit Carlin, who's rejoined the group for the album. The others are Morgan Mahoney, Tara McNeil, she's on fiddle and Irish harp, and the very latest addition is the singer Emma Warren. I can't pronounce the title of this track, but in English it's Take Them Home, and it is a track from the latest anniversary album by Celtic Woman.

Love that. A great piece of music. And it is a young man whose name is, I'll have a go, Rawun Maimora. He comes from a long line of Yolngu songmen from Yirrkala, which is a community in northeast Arnhem Land. He sings both in English and in Yolngu Mata. It says here his songs reflect a love for country and culture as well as his distinct perspective on the modern world. This EP was made with Nick Wales, who's a Sydney composer, musician, producer. And the songs on this EP are made with Nick's electronic sounds. The EP is called Napililnu, and the song is Yolngu. The vocalist is Rawun Maimora. There, I've done my best. I hope you can understand because it's just a lovely sound. Okay, we are moving on now, and I'm going to play you Firas Zrik, who's playing the kanun.

That is Firas Drik, who's playing the kanun, which is quite something. The kanun is a type of zither. You can lay it across your lap to play it, or you can have it on a little table in front of you. It's got three sets of about 30 strings, and you pluck it with two fingers. It's amazing that people can play this, but not only play it, but play it well. And it's played there. Firas Drik is from Palestine. He was born in Haifa. But at 18, he was lucky enough to win a full presidential scholarship to Berklee College of Music. He's now based in New York and performs throughout the US and Europe at major festivals.

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2: It is just after 20 to 1. This is Sandra with you with my show, Wide World, in which I feature music from across the world. And now we are going to Jordan to listen to something by the vocalist Faris Siraj. She's singing in English, and the song is What If?

That's the voice of Farah Siraj, who is one of Jordan's musical ambassadors and performs across North and South America, Europe, the Middle East. And other than that, she takes part in humanitarian efforts and focuses on raising awareness about the ramifications of war, violence, and so on. And for this, she was invited to perform at the last United Nations Humanitarian Awards. Okay, from Jordan, we are going to South America. And I'm going to play you a lovely piece by the Chilean singer, songwriter, and guitarist. His name is Aldo Enrique Azenio Cubillos, and he's better known as El Macha. This song is, he's playing with his group that are called El Bloc Depresivo. The track is Échame a mí la culpa. In English, kick me out, it's my fault.

That's a new discovery for me, and I'm going to find more of them. The group is El Bloc Depresivo, in English, the depressive set, and the vocalist there is Masha. He's a Chilean singer, songwriter, guitarist, and he emerged after the years of the Pinochet dictatorship and got together a band, and they played punk, hardcore and ska. Then he went on to form another band, and lately his interest has gravitated towards old ballads, Peruvian waltzes and boleros, as you heard there. It's just a beautiful performance. A little bit of instrumental now, and it's sax and a piano.

That piece is called Rolls from the bigger piece Les Valseuses. The sax player is Michel Portal, who is now 88. He made his last album just 3 years ago. He doesn't seem to stop. His lungs certainly aren't. He plays both jazz and classical music. And he studied music in Paris, plays in various bands, and has now got a lot of recordings behind him. The wonderful pianist there is Alexandre Tarot, who is very active on the concert scene and has also recorded extensively. For the next track, I am taking you to Haiti to listen to two guys who've got together and been arranged by the Grammy-nominated Manu Beats. This piece is called Hakuna.

that's a whole thing that was arranged by a Grammy-nominated, multi-award-winning musician and composer from Haiti. His name is Mano Beats. And in this single, he links Haiti with Africa by linking up the Haitian vocalist Vox Sambou with the singer and musician Afrotonics, who's from Chad. And that song has got various languages in it. It's got Creole, Arabic, French, and Sar, which is the language of southern Chad, where Afrotonics comes from. The single is Akuna, a little bit of instrumental now from Greece.

0: What is being played there is the Latva, which I recognise when I hear it, but I didn't realise it was a different instrument. That is Christos Barbas, who is from Greece. He's known for playing the ney and the piano, and the other player is from Spain. His name is Efren Lopez, who specializes in pluck string instruments, which the Latva actually is. The Latva are like lutes, but the neck bends right back on itself, and it's got seven strings that are made from gut. That is from their album Atlas, and the track there is called La Nao, Christos Barbas and Efren Lopez.
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Very good, very sophisticated. That is Daimé Arocena from Cuba, who's just released her latest album, which is called Alchemy, came out in February. On the album, she sings in Spanish, English, and Yoruba. Daimé is an Afro-Cuban jazz singer from Havana. She studied piano, violin, and guitar. She made her debut album in 2015, and now she performs across the world from Japan to the UK. She can't be very old now because she started very young. Perhaps she's 30, 31. And she has just a beautiful voice and now a very polished performance. Arocena is a strong believer in Santeria, which is an Afro-Caribbean religion based on Yoruba principles. And to mark her faith, she often performs dressed in white and wearing a turban. The album is Alchemy, came out in February, and the track is Por Ti.

That's a new group playing, a new to me, a group playing desert music, desert rock. Their name is Tawa Ntiniri. They're a six-piece desert blues band, and they're from Ouarzazate in Morocco. They're all Berbers, and they got together in 2012, but they've just released one album, which is called At Zidag, and they've managed to tour Europe as well. Their name, Tawa Ntiniri, means Sons of the Desert. They performed at the Jerusalem Jazz Festival last year. I doubt very much whether they'll be playing it this year. Their album is Akal, A-K-A-L. It came out on the 5th of April. The track is Ar

That's the Zerad Trio. They normally play very, very long pieces, and I can't play them to you because they just go on for half an hour. But that's a piece called Tajin. The Zerad Trio are from France, with Lucien Zerad, who's on the oud, Philippe Mallat on the guitar, and Thomas Ostravicki on percussion. From France, we're going back to Africa, but this time the Ivory Coast, to listen to something by Tikenja Fakoli, who's a singer, but he's also a prolific songwriter. And many of his songs are just very obviously about politics. He writes about the many injustices done to Africans and calls for the economic, political and cultural resurgence of Africa. He's listened to throughout the world, but he had to move to Mali a few years ago because he got death threats from the political views that he expressed. This is from his latest album, which is called Acoustic. It came out in March, and it's a kind of summary of some of his best work over the years. This piece is called Juru. This is Tikenja Fakoli.

Tiken Jafakoli, who now lives in Mali. Another name that's very well known is Sisoko. They are normally musicians. They normally come from Mali. And this latest musician is no different to the others. His name is Mama Sisoko. He was born in Bamako in Mali. And as a teen, his parents entrusted him to his uncle. Probably they couldn't afford to bring him up. And his uncle was a prominent musician and ngoni player, and he taught Mama to play the ngoni, but later he transitioned to the guitar and during his military service joined the army orchestra, then became a member of Bamako's national orchestra. Finally, he went solo, turned to blues and soul music, and began recording. He is now a much requested guitar player at various places. He was invited to perform at the Montreux Jazz Festival. This is from an album where every piece on it was recorded live. This track is Iri, and the guitarist is Mama Sisoko.

Hi, this is Leonie from Barefoot Funerals, based in Bellingen. 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Please join us in reclaiming death as a final rite of passage. 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

That's the voice of Sarah Halgan. She's a person who's always smiling in all the photos I see of her. She seems to smile all the time. She's singing as well. She's from Somalia. She's a cultural activist. She began performing at 13, but met with a lot of hostility because she was a girl. And during the fighting between the resistance movement in Somalia and the government, her town was heavily bombed. And at 16, she worked as a nurse for the resistance. She managed to get away from the war and settled in France and was granted refugee status. And there she began recording. She founded a cultural center in France devoted to music and poetry and has one in her hometown. So now she moves back and forth between Somalia and France. That is Sarah Halgan. And the title of the track was Sanadi Oho Bokrani. From Africa stroke France, we're going to Poland to listen to something by the group Sutari.

Well, then, that's a group from Poland. Their name is Ksiodziz, which means moon. That's from their album that came out in February, and which is called Lullabies for the World. It's a group called Suteri. It's a brainchild of three young women who sing, they play instruments and they perform, and they continue the tradition of homemade folk music and fuse it with modern compositions. Right, from there we are going, oh yes, it's cut the time. The time is 1:37. This is Sandra with you. My program is called Wide World, and I'll be with you until 2 o'clock, featuring music from around the world. I am taking you to France / Martinique to hear from the lovely voice of Harry Diboula. His song is Tu me manques. In English, I miss you. Harry Diboula.

the very sophisticated Harry de Boulin with Tu Maman, I Miss You. He's a singer-songwriter born in Paris, but his parents are from Martinique. Harry now has 6 albums of his own. He writes a lot of songs and arrangements for top French vocalists. An instrumental piece now from the Gambian musician whose name is Dodo Diobaté, who plays the kora. He's the son and grandson of famous musicians, and the musician family goes back generations. He's therefore a member of Gambia's musical aristocracy, but he's got a contemporary style of his own. He's performed all over the world, but now he lives in Norway on the island of Flekkerøy. And that is the title of his latest album. I've played you a few tracks from that because it is just beautiful music. This piece is called Togo. On the kora is Dodo Diobaté.

and very nice too. Doda Dopate and Friends. He's playing the kora, and the title of the piece was Togo. To Spain and New York now, because I'm playing you something composed by Lau Noa. She's a composer. She plays all kinds of instruments. She's originally from Catalonia, but now she's based in New York. She's scored multiple award-winning films and performs with some great people. She wrote this song for her dear friend Silvia Perez Cruz, who is also from Catalonia, as she is. And I think, as far as I know, she still lives there. So this is composed by Lau Noa. I think she joins in at the end. The song is called Que Pasen Cosas, Let Things Happen. The voice is mainly Silvia Perez Cruz with a little bit of Lau Noa.

a lovely song written there by Lau Noa and written for her friend Silvia Perez Cruz. The song is Que Pasen Cosas. In English, Let Things Happen. And there you heard principally the voice of Silvia Perez Cruz with Lau Noa accompanying her with voice and guitar. A word now about those who come before and after me. Before me, as always, is the incomparable Jen, who has her program Grassroots Replant. And before she goes, she sets everything up on the computer for me, even the headphones, so I just have to come in, sit down and start talking. It's just wonderful, and I'm grateful to her every week. At 5 o'clock today, after I finish at 2, so 3 hours later, is the wonderful Pete Bufo with his final countdown. And this week's mystery album, I understand, was recorded in 1971 and released in 1972 and is a live album. I've no idea what it is, but I'm sure that you will discover it when you listen in. I am going to play now something by Romeo Santos and his group Aventura that led the new era of bachata. Bachata became extremely popular around the same time as salsa, and what the contribution Romeo Santos and his group made earned global recognition in the Hispanic world. And it's one of the most popular and best known Dominican musical genres. And it's the type of music and dance that originated in the marginal neighborhoods of the Dominican Republic. This is by Romeo Santos and his group Aventura, and the song is called Canalla.

That is a bachata called Canalla, sung by Romeo Santos from the Dominican Republic. The bachata has been going a long time, but it was disparaged during the 1920s right through to the early 1970s and was dismissed as music of the lower classes. However, it became popular in particular in Europe again, and in 2019 UNESCO declared bachata as an intangible cultural heritage of the Dominican Republic. So good for it. As I told you earlier, Pete Buffo will be here at 5 with an interesting mystery album. And then Googs will be here. Googs Goddard will be here at 7 with his program. So from me until next week, I...

0: Hello, hello. Hello, everyone, and welcome to 2BBFM. This is Fig Tree Tales, and I'm Hamza, and with my dear friend Nathan, live here in Bellingen.
1: Hello, Hamza.
0: Hello.
1: Hello, welcome. We're back once again.
0: We are. Glad to be back.
1: Yes, glad to be back here on 2BBB for our little show, Fig Tree Tales. What is Fig Tree Tales, Hamza? What's the show about?
0: I like to see it as a radio show that connects myth, folktale, fairy tale to everyday life. And that's simply in a nutshell, I find. This is what we are doing. It's my sense. How about you? What is Fig Tree Tales about, Nathan?
1: Well, it's a radio show where we play some music and tell some stories. And I think myth is a great medicine that can help us to navigate our lives. Particularly the dark, shadowy parts of our lives as well. So that's what we're here attempting to do. And also just having a bit of fun.
0: Ah, yes. Yes, indeed.
1: Of course, last week I was here and you weren't here with me.
0: How was that?
1: It was fine. It was good. I missed you. I missed you. It's good to have you back. Yes. And how was your travels?
0: It was so many, many things of, so many themes from these, from just the past travels. Minnesota Men's Conference, straight into organizing a national festival for a certain dance form, contact improvisation, and then meeting a dear mentor of mine. And with that said, on Thursday during Fig Tree Tales, I warmly felt and remember you singing the Pura Samine, Pura Mamine, the chant, which Miguel Rivera sang with us and taught us. And I was just singing it out loud in my van and big smile on my face, singing loudly, full heart. Yes, thank you. Thank you for singing that on radio.
1: Yeah, yes. Yeah, it was a beautiful weekend we had. Yeah, I'm glad. I'm glad I got you. Good. That was my first time singing on radio. And what's this week like happening for you?
0: It is another round of work at the medical practice and organizing the last little touch-ups of organizing a festival, coordinating people, making sure logistics are in place. There's a lot in there. So shout out to all those festival organizers out there. This is the first big one that I've that I'm handling right now, and I am feeling a bit of that pressure. Otherwise, weaving in connection with friends. There is a dear friend of ours, Aaron Selby, who will be doing a little piano recital on Saturday evening, which I'm really excited for. Things, just weaving things in and out. How about you, Nathan? What's your week looking like?
1: Just a beautiful week in Bellingen with the community and the people, and sitting by the river, and lots and lots of things, lots of things happening. Great. Well, we're here now, and so perhaps we'll play some music and come back and get further into it.
0: All right, folks. See you all very soon. We're going to play a music by Black Jesus Experience, combining jazz with world music. Here we go.

0: 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Welcome, welcome, one
1: Hello.
0: And all.
1: Hello, welcome. Welcome.
0: Well, we're here telling stories, making music, and before we dive in, we'd like to invite for a bit of a meditative, for a bit of a moment, wherever you are seated, whether it be in the car, on a chair, or walking about doing your, attending to the mundane.
1: Yes, it's probably a nice moment to arrive.
0: Arrive.
1: As you join us on Fig Tree Tales. So take a moment. And as you take a moment, you can just bring attention to your breath. Just for a moment. Sometimes we just need to stop and watch the breath. I know that there's a lot going on, and it's probably not just you. We're probably all feeling it. So let's take a breath. And as you slow down, you're just allowing all of the different parts of you to regather themselves, to remember. Just feeling your body start to relax. Sinking in the downward direction, down into the earth. And here's a nice moment to acknowledge the original custodians of this land, the Gumbangia people. Thank them for telling stories on this land for thousands of years. And as we arrive here and now, feel our feet placed on this land and the gratitude of the great Mother Spirit, Mother Earth beneath us. We're held here by the four directions. North, south, east, and west. The earth beneath us and the sun above us. And we're joined by our ancestors. Our ancestors who remind us that we carry their stories with us in our bones. Just remembering them now and inviting them to warm their hands by our fire. And see there in the distance, the great world tree. That great world tree with its branches that stretch out across the sky, connect the heavens to this place here, that great world tree that holds all the stories. Where we're going is down into the earth, beneath the roots of that world tree. Down and into the darkness, into the shimmering darkness, the mysterious origins of life, the womb of the earth, and down there, deep down there, live the stories. Welcome around this eternal fire, the storyteller's fire. All of you is welcome here. This is Fig Tree Tales.

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0: Hello.
1: Welcome back. To Triple B FM, Victory Tales with Nathan and Hamza. That was the songs that just played was For My Ladies by Yusuf Days. Yusuf Days, a great South London drummer. And The Thief in Marrakesh by Arkadas Solil and Dos Uvas by Pale J.
0: Hamza, you're a doctor.
1: Oh, yes.
0: And that's quite a remarkable thing just on its own. But then you're also this incredible musician and you play many different instruments as well as a dancer, quite a good dancer and a dance teacher as well. So how did you first get into music? What was your pathway into music?
1: Ah, music. Trumpet is my first love. And how I got into that was at 14 years old. In Singapore, there's this thing called co-curricular activities where every student has a compulsory activity, what they call a CCA, that is outside of the curriculum. And this could be sports, it could be like a hockey or soccer or basketball, it could be performing arts like concert band, which is what I joined, choir, Chinese orchestra, and all sorts of other things, dance. And my choice of joining the concert band was very much influenced by the fact that my father he played trombone in the concert band, and my elder brother played saxophone, and it just became this family tradition of the boys. And now my younger brother after me took on the saxophone, and I took on the trumpet. So yeah, that was my journey in starting music in amongst secondary school students, jamming together, playing together, playing in unison with each other, and just learning the basics of what it means to be a trumpet player. Mm.
0: Did you ever want to quit?
1: Quit music?
0: Yeah.
1: Music.
0: Did you ever want to quit?
1: Great trumpet. Question. Trumpet. If you ask trumpet in particular, I've had my waves. I always feel like I've never officially quit trumpet. It's always been around. It's just a matter of, it's like an on and off relationship. Sometimes we're really in it together and other times we're not. And in many ways, the past few months, I've got a new muse, which is the guitar and focusing on my voice. So the trumpet has taken a bit of a backseat. So to answer your question, I'd say I've never wanted to quit trumpet. It's just taking a break, taking a bit of a pause.
0: I suppose once you're that far in, there's no such thing as quitting.
1: Yeah, I wonder. It's I think of Dingo. Shout out to Dingo, our dear friend who we met at the Men's Minnesota Conference. And he's a saxophone. He studied saxophone as a degree. And now he's a touring musician and a singer-songwriter. And he was also saying how, like, saxophone, he just kind of picks it up now and then. It's not his main instrument at the moment. That's what he told us. And but he does revisit it as like a, you know, it's almost like a, yeah, in such a way that is that still feels connected, although a bit rusty. So I feel a bit similar to that.
0: And he said he can just pick it up. This is Dingo Spender. He can just pick it up and it's right there.
1: Dingo, wow. And with that said, how was it like singing last week, Nathan?
0: Oh, yeah, I've been, I used to sing in primary school, And I had quite a high voice. And then my voice broke and it changed, and layers of self-consciousness and insecurity descended upon me. And I continued singing, but it was such a painful experience, and with so much internal anguish and anxiety that at some point I stopped singing all but all but in private. And so it's been a journey to bring it back in a way that's easeful and not trying too hard and letting the sound come out. And now I think I feel like I have quite a nice voice and I don't really have a problem singing. I think the issues I face are in memory, memorizing songs, creativity and kind of music theory. And so it's difficult for me to improvise songs or remember songs or sing songs because I don't play an instrument either. So, yeah, very rarely I keep my songs to myself. But last week they were very fresh. And so I sung a little bit there as well. Yeah, it was good. Yeah.
1: It was great, and it's so potent. It's a very simple tune, and the repetitive nature as it was Miguel Rivera that says, "Repetition is amplification." Wow, that's great, and just the repetitiveness of the pura samine, pura mamine. Wow, so beautiful, and so beautiful to hear your voice.
0: Thank you. So maybe we're talking about art here, or maybe we're talking about craft. Maybe we're talking about mastery. It seems that when I look around, particularly, you know, in co-hosting this radio show with you, and looking and listening to all the musicians that come across the desk. It's just a study in mastery, really. And there are so many people with their gifts and talents and skills, and then also the path of mastery that each person is on, the mastery of their own life, you know, fully and deeply inhabiting their life to their fullness. And, you know, wow, yeah, there's so much to learn, so much to be inspired by, and so many incredibly talented people out there. And maybe that's what we're talking about.
1: Just last week, I was sitting with my mentor, Chris, who helped us out in Maktub at the start of the year, a performance of physical theatre and contact improvisation and story and myth. And just sitting with him in Nimbin, he's in his 70s, and we met by quite a circumstance. And basically, he's a man who's fully lived a life of dance from his 20s all the way up to his 60s, 70s, from being a performer, being a teacher, being a in a university position, head of dance in Auckland, and being an academic, having a PhD. And here he was, and I met him, and he didn't say any of that. I remember meeting him for the first time, and there was he never mentioned any of those experiences. And we had this little dance together, and it was so exquisite the way he moved, and afterwards not even revealing anything about what he did, just asking really potent questions. And it's just by happenstance that Frank, my dear friend Frank, recognized that this man standing before me is actually a master, that I realized I was standing before a master. And I had the pleasure of seeing him last week in Nimbin, where he is now tending to his garden in his 70s, deep in the bush, creating. He's now very into ceramics, into pottery, and just the moments of him, of us conversing, and him moving with such mastery of the idea of space and dance and shape. Oh wow, it was a bit of a one-on-one masterclass. What a generous offering he had. Just for me to sit with him was a beautiful experience. So I want to just send my respects to him and mastery. And with that said, what is it that, is there anything that you would like to master, Nathan Miola?
0: Anything that I would like to master?

0: Relationships.
1: Oh. Wow. Yes. Wow. Relationships.
0: Yeah. Any masters out there?
1: Oh, please contact us if you're a master of relationships.
0: In, text in.
1: Yeah, please.
0: 0472-505-875.
1: That'd be great.
0: I don't know where that number goes, but...
1: Yeah.
0: Text or call.
1: 0472-505-875 to 2BBFM. And storytelling. Would you like to master storytelling?
0: Yeah. Simultaneously as wanting to give it up completely.
1: I see a book in your hand, and I see a deep breaths that you're taking right now. Ah, dear friend.
0: You know, they say that the worst thing you can do on radio is have dead air, just nothing. So we better keep talking.
1: Indeed. Well, we'll keep talking, or the music shall play. Which one shall it be, Nathan?
0: I think we should play some music.
1: All right. Let's do that. And as we go on to this next segment of music, just curious if there are any mastery that you would like to attain in your life, and the journeys. I'm just so curious, all the people's journeys of where we are at and what we desire. And they say, who makes these changes? And the idea that how we all play into our very fates. So here's some music to just contemplate on as we go on to this next part of the show. First song, just to move things around a bit, is by the Maribou State. And catch you on the other side.

0: 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This is Hamza and Nathan live at Fig Tree Tales. Welcome back, welcome back.
1: Hello. Hey, welcome. Well, we're here and the show's called Fig Tree Tales, so I wonder if we should tell a story.
0: I wonder too. Well, seems like I'm excited to hear a story. I would love to hear a story.
1: What story were you going to tell?
0: What story am I going to tell?
1: Yeah.
0: Oh, wow. Well, mastery. So the stories of... The story, actually. There's a story of... Shiva that I was reading just some time ago, actually. And I was actually going to tell this with Katrina, but we ended up being so caught up in another Shiva dance story that I ended up not telling this particular story of the Nataraja. Have you seen this statue around, Nathan?
1: No.
0: Do you know this? It's the one with there's this great Shiva statue with four arms, and you'd see symbols on each arm, and around Shiva is this ring of fire, and under his foot he's got one, his right foot is on, it's rested upon a dwarf, or what they say, a demon, and an apsara, and his left foot is lifted up in a very elegant pose. And this symbolism pervades so much of the cultures of Hindu cultures around the world, and in fact it is also out, a big statue of it is out in front of CERN, where the great colliders, the great physics in physics, the great atom collider is, and it, some might say it is a depiction of the dance of the universe. So this story begins with a village of sages, rishis. In the Hindu stories, rishis are the sages, and oftentimes rishis have great powers. These great powers can be many things. Some say like to slow the breath down to the point of the heart stopping and yet alive. Some of these, they say the Siddha, superpowers also involve great acts of strength. And it's very, it's a, and there's a group of rishis once upon a time who were gathered around in this village, and there was an arrogance about them. They have stopped to give attention to the gods, to the god, to the great god. And as part of this arrogance, they were also performing powers. And in fact, out of the ego, have in moments terrorized people who come through these their lands. And one day Shiva, the great Shiva as a god incarnate, comes down as dressed as a man, simple man. A man who was dressed in wild clothes with tangled hair. And the rishis, seeing this man, laughed and scoffed. And out of their arrogance, they sent a lion. They created a lion from the fires. They put these great rituals, and put ghee. They summoned this great tiger who jumped on this wandering man. And this man took the tiger, and it is said he sedated this tiger, killed the tiger, and in a blink of an eye made a fur to wrap around his body out of its skin. And the rishis realized this man is no ordinary man. And so they called upon their powers. They come together, called upon their powers, and out from the fire came a great snake. A great serpent. And this man from the jungle simply picked the serpent up and laid around his neck without much effort. The rishis realize, who is this man? What is... And the, out of the desperation, they summoned an apsara, a demon, who in English, the name of this demon can be translated as ignorance. And this demon rushed towards Shiva in this human form. And simply Shiva stood on this demon, didn't kill the demon, stood on this demon and began to dance, a great, great dance, the Nataraja. And in that moment, the rishis realized their folly. They looked upon this man thinking he be a man of the wild and thinking that they were superior, only to realize they were face to face with God incarnate, Shiva himself. And in the cosmic dance, he showed his true form. In his right hand is a drum that beats the rhythm of time. In his left upper hand, a fire, and on his other hand a skull, and his left lower hand is the famous hand, the hand of grace, pointing towards a raised foot, and under his right foot was the demon of ignorance that can't be killed, merely acknowledged and put to rest. So, with such great power, mastery and skill, the dance of the Nataraja shows some deep symbolisms. And with that, my friends, a little simple story to start this off. That is the story of the Nataraja. We'll be back shortly. 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
3: Welcome back.
2: And we just had a bit of music with Musa Paradisa by Majo, Fly High by Blun Adetto, and Hindi Zahra. And Dune by Athabasca.
3: They say, you know, that these stories follow a cycle or an arc, and that within that cycle there are many different parts or sections or characters, and that actually the way that we listen to stories is not that there's a beginning and an end and it happens in this linear way, but more that it's a spiraling, cycling, mythic swirling of timelessness, and that that actually inside us are all the characters of all the stories. And not just that, but playing out inside us are the events of every story at every point in every story. And so, if we're every character of every story, all happening at once, then those times when we feel stuck in life may simply be that we are just stuck seeing through the eyes of one character, or just stuck with a particular perspective, or just stuck in a particular story. And so maybe what we need is some more stories, some more stories and some more perspectives and some more characters to see through the eyes of. Different points in different stories reveal different knowings. So if I think about your story with Shiva, I wonder what life might look like through the eyes of the demon of ignorance.
2: And similarly, it's interesting that the Men's Minnesota Conference as Walton paced around in circles telling this beautiful story, a Native American story of a boy's journey into manhood. and the troubles that he goes through, the challenges and troubles, and how those characters, those the characters, the antagonists, they say, how there are challenging experiences that come up with hearing of what the antagonists go through. And in many ways also, I think it was interesting how some of the men in the group related also to the antagonist, to parts that is not just the protagonist. And I think it might have been Peter or Walton that mentioned, oftentimes we attempt to relate our story with that of the protagonist, but with that said, there's also all these other parts which are relevant, which are beyond the protagonist, and it's other characters in the story, including the antagonist. And so, yeah, the demon of ignorance that lies in the Shiva's foot is also a part of us as much as the master within us.
3: Didn't Shiva lie underneath the dancing feet of Kali?
2: There is a story that says that. I do not know that story intimately. Maybe one that I would like to do a bit of research on. Maybe it's a story for another time.
3: There was a town, and there were the gates of the town, and people would, you know, pass in and out of the town, and everything was well until one day a great serpent appeared at the gates. And this serpent was hissing and lashing out at people as they tried to exit and enter the gates. And he actually started to bite people. And so people stopped being able to leave or enter. And so everyone was held hostage by this hostile serpent, and no one knew what to do anymore, and it was getting pretty difficult. So they decided they sent the thief to sneak out. The thief, they released him from prison and snuck him out and sent him out to get help. And he came across a traveling mystic, a traveling dervish. And he came across this traveling mystic, and he asked him if he would please come and help this situation. So the mystic said, very well. And so he stopped by on his travels to this town with this great serpent at its gates. And he stopped at the serpent and said, hello, brother. Hello.
2: Hello, brother.
3: Hello, brother. What's going on here? These people are terrified. They can't leave. They can't come in. You're here hissing and biting at people. You know, what is everything okay? Would you consider stopping that? Stop biting people. And the snake said, okay, I'll stop. And so the mystic said goodbye to his brother and left, continued on his wanderings. Well, some time passed, maybe a long time, maybe a short time passed. And the mystic was back in the area, and he decided to stop in and see his dear friend, the serpent. And so he came upon the town with the gates, and he saw there the serpent, but he was no longer a great, ominous, hostile beast. He was a shriveled, little, emaciated, kind of like a worm. Looked horrible. So the mystic said, "Brother, brother, brother, what has happened to you? You were so magnificent, and look at you now. What has happened?" And the snake said to the mystic, "Well, you told me to stop, so I did stop, and soon people stopped being afraid of me, and then soon the kids were making fun of me, and then they would even pick up rocks and hurl them at me. And pretty soon, after enough time, I ended up like this. I haven't eaten. I don't know what to do." And the mystic said to the serpent, "Ah, my brother, I told you to stop biting people, but I didn't tell you to stop hissing." While we're speaking about thieves, one time in the city there was an old thief, and it's quite something to be an old thief. It means that you're a good one. And this old thief was causing trouble for the sultan, for the king, for many, many years, and finally, he was captured by the king's men and brought forth in front, put into the dungeon, and there he stayed, the old man, in the dungeon. And after some time, he called out to the guard. He said, "Hey, guard, I have something, and I want to show it to the king. If you'd let me out and let me show it to the king, upon seeing this thing, will reward you richly." And the guard told him, "Stop speaking, enough. Shut." And so that was it. The man stopped speaking. Months went by. And then again he called out to the guard, "Guard, guard, I have something. And I need to show the king. If you let me show the king will reward you handsomely." And the guard said, "Shut up. I don't want to hear it anymore, or I'll come in there and I'll beat you." And so the man said, "Very well," and closed his mouth. And more months went by. And then he called out to the guard. And the guard, this time, he had been waiting for the old man to speak, because he was getting curious. He couldn't stop thinking about it. And so when the old man called out and gave his proposal, the guard accepted. And so he opened up the gate, he opened up the cell, and he took the old man up in front of the king. And the old man was there in front of the king, and the king said, "What is the meaning of this? Why do you bring this thief before me?" And the guard said, "He has something to show you." The king said, "Very well, show me." And so the old man reached into his pocket and pulled out a folded handkerchief and said to the king, "In this handkerchief is a seed, and it's the seed of a very special fruit tree. If this seed is planted by an honest man, then it will grow apples of gold. In exchange for my freedom, I offer this apple seed to you, my lord." With a bowed head, and he raised his hands out. Now, everyone was looking at the king, and the king was looking at this folded handkerchief, and he didn't move, he didn't say a word. Just a bead of sweat started to pour down his head as he thought about all of the dishonest things that he had done and that he did every day that got him into this position. He knew that he could not take that seed and plant that seed, that it would not grow for him, and if it didn't, then everybody would know that he was dishonest. So he turned to his wife, and he said, "Dear wife, I offer you this gift of the magic apple tree. For you, please take it. And the wife, the queen, she looked at the old man and the handkerchief and she didn't say anything. She didn't move. Just a bead of sweat starts to pour down her brow as she thought about all of the dishonest things she did in order to help her husband get to where he was. Oh, no, no, no, no, no. She couldn't take it. And so she turned then to the whole council and she said, no, it is only proper that I offer this seed to those who have helped us the most, these most valuable members of the council. Please step forward and take the seed. Well, the whole council was silent then as beads of sweat started pouring down their brows as they thought about all of the dishonest things they had done to get to where they were and to help the king and the queen. And this is how it was. And the king, in his utter embarrassment, leapt up from the throne and ran down the stairs and grabbed the old thief by the scruff of the neck and walked him towards the front door and, opening up the great big doors, pushed him outside and said, leave and never return or I will have your head. And the thief turned to walk away. And just before the king could close the door, he opened it back up and he said, just one thing, thief, one thing. Is there really a magic seed in that handkerchief? And the thief turned, looked at him, and with a small smile on his face, put the handkerchief back in his pocket, turned and walked away.

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1: Ah, welcome back, welcome back. Welcome everyone back to Triple B FM. Hamza here with my dear friend.
0: Well, we're coming towards the end already.
1: Yeah.
0: The end of our of another Thursday.
1: Ah, yes, yes.
0: And just to quickly wrap those stories, we heard stories there that involved thieves.
1: Oh, yeah.
0: And isn't it interesting that sometimes the thieves can be the most honest characters in the stories? And sometimes the ones who present themselves as being the most honourable are often the most dishonest.
1: Indeed. And such is the paradoxes of life, holding these truths within and we could go on in another hour of just diving into what this is, our journey with thievery of honesty and dishonesties and what more the things that are. When I was just talking to this with my friend about how at times my words betray what I truly feel, in wanting to say what I truly feel out of, or rather avoiding what I want to say, what I truly feel out of the fear of rejection or judgment or of being hurt. And this is a journey that I'm on, and also part of this tuning more into the words that I say and being more attuned to the room and what is needed to be said can also be part of the work of the divine thief. So, yeah, wow. Layers.
0: Well, it took us 2 hours to find a theme. Yeah. I wish we had found it earlier. But we do have to go now. We only have a couple of minutes left. And remember, Hamza, it was the thief that stole the fire from the gods and gave it to mankind. Maybe that's what we're dealing with here, the spark of creation, the creative, artistic spark inside us, the divine spark of consciousness and intelligence. And maybe we'll take that spark and allow it to be and feed it the right nourishing things. Thank you for joining us this afternoon on Fig Tree Tales. I hope that you have a wonderful afternoon and evening and week. And remember, come back up from the underground place, back here and back now. And get out this weekend and go see some shows, go see some live music, go support local artists. And we will see you next week. Goodbye.
1: 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Till we meet again.

0: Le soleil dans tes cheveux et la radio qui jouait.
1: Agua fría. Huevos fritos. Colacao. Mantecao. Agua fría.
2: Says the OpenAI breach of government data is alarming but not surprising. A task force is looking into the breach by an AI agent which gained unauthorised access to federal data. OpenAI has described it as misaligned model activity. Speaking to National Radio News, former chair of the Australian Privacy Foundation, David Vale, says big AI companies are trying to deflect responsibility for weak and poor security practices.
3: It's not surprising. OpenAI is, I suppose, one of the most extreme examples, have been following a model for years with slogans like move fast and break things that came from Facebook, forgiveness, not permission. And it's essentially a cult of disruption. They do not want to accept responsibility or liability or regulation for anything they do.
2: The foreign minister has called on Israel to ensure the safe and unhindered passage of goods into Gaza. Speaking at the United Nations, Penny Wong says the humanitarian catastrophe in Gaza is beyond anything that humanity can ever accept.
4: But as others have reminded us again and again, aid that cannot get through cannot save lives. So we again call on Israel to do what is right and to allow safe, unhindered aid access to Gaza at scale.
2: Minister Wong also paid tribute to Australian aid worker Zomi Frankum, who was killed in Gaza in a 2024 drone strike. Europe's largest economy has become the third country to announce a plan to phase out fossil fuels. Germany's environment minister has outlined the plan to the UN General Assembly overnight. The roadmap details a phase out of fossil fuels by 2045. Nearly 200 countries committed to a phase out at the 2023 COP28 climate conference in Dubai. The government department that oversees Questacon has been fined $140,000 after a child's hands allegedly caught fire from a plasma globe. An investigation undertaken by Comcare found a 9-year-old child visiting the centre in 2022 had applied alcohol-based hand sanitizer to his hands. The child then touched a plasma globe in a gallery before their hands caught fire, causing second-degree burns to their wrists, hands and fingers. Warm weather can be expected around the country with some light rain in some parts. The Bureau of Meteorology's Angus Hines has more on tomorrow's forecast.
5: Around the country on Friday, we're not looking at much severe weather, aside from the chance of maybe some severe storms over inland Western Australia to develop in the afternoon. But even though most places aren't expecting any severe or extreme weather, there's still a chance of a little bit of rainfall for quite a lot of Australians tomorrow, with patchy wet weather in a number of areas, including coastal Queensland, parts of Victoria and Tasmania, and even the southern coasts of South Australia and Western Australia.
2: And twin brothers from Western Australia are celebrating a second major lottery prize in 17 months. The brothers say they can relax a bit more and enjoy their retirement. Moreton Bay, the home of the Dolphins NRL side, is painting the town red as the team prepares for a historic preliminary finals berth. The Dolphins only entered the NRL in 2023. Tomorrow night, they'll face the Roosters for a place in the grand final. Moreton Bay Mayor Peter Flannery attended the captain's run today. He says it's a proud moment for the community.
6: I think there's more to come. We're very excited for the team. They're very down-to-earth blokes. They're very lovable in the community. The community love them. They love being in our community. It just brings a whole sense of the city of Moreton Bay, southeast Queensland together.
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0: 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Hear the voices of your community.
1: I'm Ben. I'm playing violin and it's what I like to do.
2: Yeah. How old are you, Ben?
1: 11. No, just turned 12 actually.
2: Okay. And how long have you been playing the violin?
1: About 2 years.
2: Yep. Have you been doing much busking in your life?
1: No, it's only about the third time.
2: And how's it going?
1: Good.
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1: Yeah, just under the Courier Sun sign at the Bellingen Shire.
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0: is done. Taking the in-laws for a good feed at Anchor's Wharf. That's 2BBB.
1: I know that greed is a sin and that gluttony is deadly. I crave to be filled with love

0: 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Hear the voices of your community.
1: Whereabouts did you move from to come to Ballingen, and what brought you here?
2: I had to pinpoint it. I can't pinpoint it, unfortunately. There's too many variables.
1: Yeah.
2: Combination of lifestyle change. Mm-hmm. The business was needing me. Mm-hmm. Various people were leaving the business, and I needed to come up and work. My partner lives in Ballingen.
1: Yep.
2: That's a good reason to come. Wanted me to come up here. And I guess COVID happening at the same time. And then all these other things, like everything. I'm not really the type of guy that goes, oh, yeah, I'm getting the vibe that I should do this. But that is certainly what happened.
1: Yeah.
2: The vibe was that all these weird little things were happening. And in the time that I was making the decision of whether to come to Bello or not. Mm-hmm. And everything was pointing to Bello, and I don't like change and I don't like decisions.
1: Yeah.
2: But I went for this one.
1: What is it about the town that you most appreciate?
2: I don't really know. I've been coming up here for a long time. If I'd only just come up here, like for the first time recently, I guess my original thoughts would have been that it was, you know, a town full of hippies, you know, mm-hmm. of pot smoke and drug taking hippies. And sure.
1: What's that?
2: And sure. There's that's certainly there, but it is in a lot of small towns. It is everywhere, right? Mm-hmm. That was just a little cute little country town, you know, just like the world, you know. It's just a smaller version of the world. They've got the different types of people, little different percentages. There's great people, there's nice people, there's some dickheads as well, you know. There's a bit of everything. I don't know, it's I guess I haven't spent a lot of time in,

0: a lot of little country towns to know the difference. I like it. It's got a great sense of community. I like community.
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1: When getting a cab means giving Warren a buzz. 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
1: Hello, I'm Lewis Donaldson. The Government Services Minister has called for guardrails to be put in place by AI companies after an AI agent breached Australian government websites. OpenAI says its models took unintended actions, accessing public and private files, including the Medicare Statistics Reporting Portal, though no data is reported to have been stolen. But concerns have been raised about AI's capacity for further, larger breaches. Speaking to the ABC, Katie Gallagher says there must be more AI regulation in place.
2: Everyone who has looked at this incident and seen how it's rolled through would agree that, you know, we're going to have to put some guardrails and requirements around these companies in relation to identifying a problem and also reporting it and under what arrangements they report it and how.
1: Ambulance Victoria paramedics have responded to a collision involving a bus in Glenburn this afternoon. 21 patients were assessed at the scene. At least four people have been taken to hospital. One of those airlifted to Melbourne's Alfred Hospital in a serious condition with upper body injuries. The Shadow Education Minister says root and branch reform is needed of Australia's education system. The Coalition unveiled its plan for education reform last week, which includes subjects on Western values and less time on Indigenous history. Speaking to News 24, Julian Lisa says academic performance is worse than ever.
3: We need to restore excellence in the education system, and we need to do this by having root and branch reform of the curriculum. Keyhole surgery won't cut it. We need to improve discipline in our classrooms. We've got some of the most undisciplined classrooms in the world. Australian education has embraced individual screens, and that's done real harm. And we've got a real teacher shortage, but we've never made it harder to become teachers.
1: The Australian Council of Social Services says unless the approach to inflation is changed, more Australians will be locked out of the labour market. Shannon Kirkwood reports.
4: ACOS has responded to the rise in unemployment to 4.6%, with the rate at its highest level post-COVID. CEO Dr. Cassandra Goldie says unemployment began to rise as interest rates were raised. She says it would be a human disaster if the unemployment rate moved towards 6% and is warning against further rate rises. The RBA will make a decision on the cash rate next week. Dr. Goldie says the government must take the lead in managing inflation and ensure people on low incomes are protected.
1: Dogs will be allowed in pubs in Victoria if Labor wins the state election in November. Dogs were banned under the Food Act 1984, but the state government says the decision should be up to publicans, as with music, the menu and crowds. Premier Ben Carroll says he also wants to extend the opening hours of pubs.
5: We're going to make sure, as an automatic right, the pubs can open to 3 a.m. Today is about supporting small businesses. They're in the heart of every community. Pubs, publicans, more patrons means more jobs and a great local thriving economy.
1: Macy and Spencer are the new members of a Queensland canine detection team helping in the fight against electric ants. They are among 10 highly trained detection dogs who have found a new home in a purpose-built kennel facility in Cairns, far north Queensland. Electric ants are one of the world's most invasive pests. And Tame Impala and Genesis Owusu have received 8 ARIA Award nominations each. Nominees for the 29 categories have been announced today ahead of the 40th anniversary ceremony of the awards, which will be held in November. And turning to sport in cricket, a one-day international series between Australia and South Africa is underway now in Durban. Pat Cummins has returned to captain the side following Australia's 3-0 sweep of Zimbabwe.
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7: Good evening, friends. And what if the thing that you're most afraid of is actually pointing you in the direction you need to go? Welcome to Make Change Happen. We're following fear as a compass, broadcasting from Goombangir country, sharing real stories about real change in people's lives. Tonight, I'm talking to two women who know what it's like to reach that moment when you realise, hang on, something has to change. Maggie Walters, author of two memoirs, Split and Fractured, shares her exploration of life with dissociative identity disorder and what it meant to pick up a pen. And we'll also hear from Helen, who made a significant change to where she lived and discovered that changing her external environment transformed her internal world as well. And after last week's TED Talk proved popular with listeners, I've mused up another thought-provoking monologue for you. This one explores the idea of fear not as something to avoid, but as a compass that can point us towards growth, meaning, and the changes we need to make. Of course, there'll be plenty of great music along the way, and we're going to start with a song that always reminds me where strength comes from when courage feels hard to find. It's a song that wakes up the eternal Celtic woman within me, especially on the days when my courage turns to stone. You're listening to Make Change Happen, and this is Iron in Her Heart by Mythborn. So turn it up. Let's get into it. Oh.

I used to think fear was a stop sign. If I was scared, I assumed there was a reason. Don't do it. Don't say it. Don't put myself out there. Don't make a fool of myself. Don't risk getting rejected. Don't get it wrong. Don't be seen trying. Fear can be incredibly convincing. It sounds exactly like common sense, but I've started wondering whether fear isn't always telling me to stop. Maybe it's telling me where to look. I've had plenty of opportunities to avoid things because I was afraid, and sometimes that was the absolutely right thing to do. I mean, fear is useful. If I'm walking down a dark alley and something feels wrong, I'm probably not going to think, excellent, this must be personal growth. But there are other kinds of fear. The fear of being judged. The fear of looking stupid. The fear of failing. The fear of being rejected. The fear of starting something and discovering I'm actually not very good at it. The fear of being seen for who I really am. And I've started to notice that those fears often show up right before something really matters to me. Getting behind a microphone has been a really good example. On one level, it's ridiculous. It's just radio. But putting my voice out into the world means I'm being heard. And being heard means I'm being seen. And being seen can activate all sorts of old questions. What are people going to think? What if no one listens? Am I even good enough? What if I get it wrong? People are definitely going to judge me. And for a long time, that kind of internal surveillance could really make me want to retreat. And there came a time where I had to ask myself, what am I more afraid of? Being judged for trying? Or looking back and realizing I didn't try because I was afraid of being judged? That's when fear becomes a compass, not because I blindly follow it, but because I get curious about it. I can ask, what exactly am I afraid of? Is there an actual danger here? Or am I uncomfortable because I'm doing something unfamiliar? Because those are very different things. Fear of danger tells me to protect myself. Fear of growth might be telling me this really matters. And I think that's an important distinction. Because sometimes the things I most want are sitting on the other side of feeling I desperately want to avoid. My confidence requires me to risk embarrassment. Connection requires me to risk rejection. Creativity requires me to risk making something really bad. Change might require me to risk not knowing what happens next. I've also realized that courage isn't the absence of fear. I can be absolutely terrified and still make the next right step. I can be nervous and still make a phone call. I can feel exposed and still say what I mean. I can wonder what people will think and still put the work out there. And sometimes I can do all that while my nervous system is absolutely screaming at me, "Are you sure this is a good idea?" And I can honestly answer, "No, but I'm doing it anyway." I think about all the things I've done since my life changed and I never would have predicted. Some have worked, some haven't, some have been extremely awkward, and some have been absolutely wonderful. And I've learned that I don't actually need to know the outcome before I begin. I just need enough information to know that the fear isn't telling me I'm unsafe. It's telling me I'm stretching, and there's a difference. So now, when I feel that familiar flutter of fear, I'm trying not to immediately make it mean stop. I'm trying to ask, what is this fear protecting me from? And what might it be keeping me from? Because sometimes fear is protecting me from something real. And sometimes it's protecting an old version of me, a version that wants everything to be certain, a version that wants everyone to approve. It's a version that would rather stay comfortable than risk discovering what's possible. I'm increasingly interested in what's on the other side of fear. Not because I want to become fearless. I don't. Fear is part of being alive. I just don't want fear making all my decisions. I want to be the one making them. So maybe the next time I feel afraid,
I pause before I turn around and ask, is this fear a warning or is it a compass? And if it's a warning, I'll listen. And if it's a compass, I'll follow it. Maybe I'll take one small step towards the thing that scares me, not because I'm certain it will work, not because I'm guaranteed success, but because there could be something on the other side that I can't see from where I'm standing. And perhaps that's what making change looks like, walking towards something while part of me is saying, don't do it, and doing it carefully, doing it imperfectly, doing it scared, and discovering that fear doesn't necessarily mean I'm going in the wrong direction. It means I'm finally moving. I'm Alex G, and this is Make Change Happen. Let's feel the fear and do it anyway. Let's get started.

0: Angie McMahon, you are completely correct. It is okay to make mistakes because that's how we make change happen. That was Letting Go, one of my favourite songs. And before that was Step Into Your Power by Ray LaMontagne. And I saw him at the Blues Festival a couple of years ago. And I just remember being in the crowd going, yes, I will step into my power. Amazing. Coming up, I'll be speaking with Maggie Walters, who's joining me tonight. Maggie is an author of two memoirs, Split and Fractured. If you Google Maggie Walters writer right now, you'll find out all about it and get to hear exactly what's going on.
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0: Tonight on Make Change Happen, we're speaking with Maggie Walters, who I had the pleasure of meeting at a writing retreat, a self-published author, and with a second book come out just recently. Maggie, welcome to the show.
1: Oh, thanks for having me, Alex. Appreciate it.
0: I ask every guest that comes on the show, if you were to meet your younger self and they asked, what was the decision that changed your life? How would you answer?
1: If I were talking to my younger self, I would encourage them to continue writing, that we lost the love of writing when we were young. And I say we, because if anybody bothers to look me up, I live with multiple personality disorder. So we is us, it's my system of alters. And my system really lost the ability to enjoy writing as they were younger. And I would be saying, you know, the thing that has helped me and kept me motivated these days and has given me a real platform is the whole journey of writing and speaking about what it means to deal with complex mental health issues.
0: So tell me about Split, which was your first novel. That was a memoir.
1: Yes. So both of my books are memoirs. Split is about coming to terms with the fact that I was diagnosed as a multiple. Today, people would call it dissociative identity disorder. It's still called multiple personality disorder. I've started coining the phrase a little bit multiplicity. It just is easier to say. And so Split is about coming to terms with all the voices in my head, the cacophony of sound, going through multiple therapists and understanding how my system worked and realizing, you know, it's actually okay to be who I am. I'm not psychotic. Everybody has their challenges. Everybody has their issues. So I put it out there to really hopefully help people and to educate the people who were not knowledgeable enough about what it means to live with complex trauma. The other side of that coin is fractured motherhood is more about having a thriving life. I've raised three children, broken those chains of intergenerational trauma. I should say my kids are adopted from the Philippines, and I'm very proud of that. They're just gorgeous Filipino kids. It's more about coming full circle. Fractured comes full circle on the journey that I started with Split.
0: So that's amazing. You've gone from losing the capacity to write to publishing two memoirs.
1: I think everybody should write if I'm really honest. It's cathartic at the very least. You know, people say, oh, I can't write. Well, you know, it's that whole free writing, morning pages concept. Nobody else has to see it, but it's getting that stuff out there and it's helping you process whatever's going in your heart. And then if you want to take it to the next level, well, then you decide to tell a story, don't you? And it's wonderful.
0: And tell me, there must have been some internal obstacles there to put pen to paper. Was there something that made you think, yes, today I'm going to try this?
1: I heard a radio conversation with somebody, big name author from Byron Writers Festival, and they were doing a workshop for people who had complex trauma background. And I just suddenly something snapped in me and went, I need to go back to my writing. We need to be writing again. And so I did that. And that was what really reignited my love and my passion for writing. I put it all down to that and just being willing to take that first step and reigniting with that and reengaging with that, the tactile process of getting the words out of my head. Challenges? Because one of the key things about dissociation is that it's all about hiding who you are. And by actually putting pen to paper, I was no longer hiding it. It was coming out and it was there for all the world to see. And then I think there came a point when I had to go, you know what? If what I went through and the crap I went through as a child can actually help someone who might be going through the same thing and is feeling ashamed and terrified of being exposed, if me writing this story can help someone else, then it's worth it. You know, and so I've actually become an advocate. I get out there and I talk all the time and getting into psych offices and conferences. And so now for me, it's a point of differentiation going, let's advocate. Let's pull that curtain back and let's talk about normalizing things. And it's the process has been amazing for me. It's sometimes I pinch myself.
0: I think there's a saying, something like miracles happen when we change perspective. And it sounds like you went from morning pages to taking that leap of faith into, I think I have something to say. And now you're in a place of, I know I have something to say.
1: Yeah, it's become a really strong. It's actually drives me. I'm sitting here going, as much as I would love for the casual reader to pick up my book off a bookshelf in a bookstore, my story is bigger. I'd say bigger than that. It's about changing perspectives. It's about pushing the edge and the boundaries of what our society thinks of when they thinks of complex trauma and complex mental health challenges, and going, hey, let's address this. And I find that invigorating. It's huge.
0: And what impact has that made on how you view yourself in the world?
1: Look, if I'm really honest, some days it works really well. In other days, I still have to pull myself up and go, I can do this again today. Whether it's writing or whether it's speaking, there are times when I just go, I just don't want to do this anymore. And that's the reality of life. You're never going to be on this constant high. There are times when things are up, there's times when things are down. But that's when I hold on to the nuggets and I go, okay. I did this the other day. I can do it again. It's a calling that I have, and I need to be true to that because I know that when I'm in the middle of my calling, that's when I'm the happiest.
0: Do you think that the statement, feel the fear and do it anyway, applies in this situation?
1: Yes, but I think when it comes to your mental health, you've also got to make sure you're surrounded. You don't just fly into the face of that fear and just go, I can do this no matter what. When it comes to mental health challenges and really difficult things, we need to make sure we've got our community and we've got our team around us. My community and my team happens to be a dedicated therapist. I couldn't. I'll never tell him this, but I could never do my life without him. He doesn't get to know that. He's would think too much of himself. And then my friends, I've got my writing friends, I've got my just ordinary friends day to day. And those people who know who I really am, those ones who I can call at the drop of a hat, those give me the energy to keep going on the days when things get tough, when I know that I need to fly into that face of that fear, but I feel overwhelmed by it. So between a good therapist and a few friends that I can really rely on, that's what gives me the strength to fight through that fear.
0: What advice would you give someone who's thinking about picking up a pen?
1: Do it. Just do it. And don't let your fears and wonderment of why should I be doing this or that I'm not good enough to do this. The first process is just falling in love with writing again and to just pick up that pen, start writing whatever comes to your mind. There's so many internet websites that will give you all sorts of prompts on things to write about. Maybe you do have a story that you already know you want to write. It's that whole concept of the thing called a crappy first draft. Just write it and let all those creative juices bring that story to light and enjoy the process. That's probably one of the most important things is you don't just write to get the story done. You write to enjoy the process of creating something. You know that as a creative, it's when you're making this wonderful thing, that's half the fun of it.
0: It makes me think that making change happen is a creative process, whether we're thinking about
1: Oh,
0: leaving a job, telling our story, responding differently to someone.
1: absolutely. Absolutely. It's the process of actually picking your foot up, taking a step in front and just doing it one step at a time. And look, I've seen this with my parenting as well. I have been terrified that I was going to revisit a lot of my childhood trauma on my kids. And it's now when they're now 19, 21, and 23 that I can look back and I see their gorgeous faces and the gorgeous lives that they're living. I wouldn't have known when I went in the midst of it that I'd succeeded. But it was the gradual process, those little steps each day, making positive choices for them so that they could live and be challenged and develop their own sense of who they want to be and succeed at that. And you don't see that in one fell swoop. It's the little steps you take each day.
0: It seems to me that you made a leap of faith and you've produced two books, Split and Fractured, put them into the world. It's had an impact on you as a person. It impacts the people that you meet who buy your books and read them, relate to you, and are able to start having meaningful conversations. Did you ever expect this kind of impact when you started your first draft?
1: No, no. In fact, when I started my first draft of Split, I was actually trying to write a fiction novel. And as most authors are wont to do, certain aspects of our own personalities always end up going into our fiction work. I didn't like my main character. And I thought, okay, if I'm going to bond with my main character, I need to go and just as an academic exercise, all it was going to be was this academic exercise and write my own story. And it just kind of took on a life of its own, and I had to write it. I never expected that this was actually going to have legs. I thought it was just going to be to inspire me for a fictional character that I wanted to write.
0: I'm so pleased that you did write it, Maggie. I absolutely love Split. I haven't read Fractured yet. How can our listeners get a taste of it or find out more?
1: They can pick up the book if they want to from my website, maggie-walters.com. They can also get both the paperback and the EPUB off of Amazon as well.
0: Excellent. I'll put the link on the Make Change Happen Facebook page as well. Is there anything you want to leave our listeners with tonight?
1: Be kind. I think we live in a world that's so full of selfishness, and we make assumptions about each other and what we are and aren't going through and want everything to be about us. And I think if we just stopped and looked outside ourselves and were kind to the other people that are around us, I think that our world would be a better place. It sounds corny, but it's really true.
0: I think it sounds really human, and I really appreciate you coming on tonight. Thanks, Maggie.
1: Thank you. Appreciate it, Alex.
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0: You sure are slim, Langhorne Slim. That was Changes, and before that, My Silver Lining by First Aid Kit. Coming up next, I'll be speaking to Helen Lambert, who runs a local business called Rekindle Wellbeing. She guides people through deep, lasting transformation, reconnecting and remembering their higher self by dissolving the patterns that have been subtly shaping lives for many years. And it's going to be an absolute joy to talk to her. Hold on tight. Coming up next, Helen Lambert.
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0: Hi, Helen. Thanks for joining us tonight on Make Change Happen. Do you want to tell us a little bit about yourself?
1: Hi, Alex. That's my pleasure. Sure. I moved here from Sydney about 6 years ago. I'm a mother and a grandmother. I just had a craving for community, not to be working too hard anymore, so to escape the corporate world. Yeah, be more immersed in nature and just living a more authentic life.
0: Bellingen's a great place for that.
1: Seems to be, yeah. I'm loving it so far.
0: Tell me, if your younger self were to meet you today and ask, what was the decision that changed your life, how would you answer that?
1: Probably that one, the one that I made 6 years ago, which was moving away from my family. The boys had, you know, flown the coop, and I was in a corporate role that wasn't really, you know, feeding my soul anymore. In fact, it was pretty toxic, and I was being bullied at the time. And I just thought, you know, what have I got to lose? It's now or never, actually. It was that moment of truth where it was like, you know, I need to exit Sydney. And, you know, a large part of it was that, so that was really the biggest decision that's changed my life, because it kind of unfolded into finding out a lot more about myself. So which has been, you know, good and bad as that journey goes, but yeah, predominantly good.
0: Was there one particular moment where you thought things have to change, or was it many, many moments?
1: Oh, look, I think change has been a constant in my life, and I think being challenged in relationships and even just being a mum, you know, you're sort of learning on the job, you know, so there's always that ability to sort of look back and go, oh, perhaps I should have done that differently. You just do your best at the time, don't you? I like to think change is a positive thing, particularly if we can have some kind of clarity around how we want our life to change.
0: Were the obstacles more internal or external?
1: Definitely internal. Mm. Yeah, definitely internal. I had a lot of self-doubt, and I think I had fallen into this very traditional way of living, and it was leaving me feeling a little bit sucked dry, actually, to be honest. I really wasn't enjoying what I did for work. I was actually living in Balmain in Sydney, which is a lovely little suburb. And I had moved there actually to be closer to my sister. And I just found I wasn't really even seeing her more. It was just very busy. My big kind of moment came when I was just having my morning coffee, and I had this really lovely balcony which overlooked Darling Street. And if you know Darling Street, it's full of buses and cars, and it's pretty hectic. And I just started touching some leaves of some plants that I had on the balcony, and they were covered in soot. And that was the moment where I went, you know what, if my plants are covered in soot, I'm obviously breathing this in as well, and it's probably all around me. I just don't want to be here anymore.
0: Wow. That's, if the universe was going to tell you something, that's the moment, isn't it?
1: It really was.
0: Did you expect the transition to go smoothly, or did you think, oh, this is going to be a rough ride?
1: To be honest, it all happened so fast that I didn't really procrastinate too much, which actually is very unlike me, because I'm a world-class procrastinator. So, you know, when I came to Bellingen, it was with the intention of figuring out, is this going to be somewhere where I could land and make a home? I knew within probably, you know, 5 or 6 hours of being in Bellingen. I remember actually going into the IGA after driving up and just buying my olives and my dip, you know, single girl dinner. And I was staying at this lovely Airbnb, and the woman behind the checkout just sort of, you know, casually said, hi, you know, how was your day? And I said, yeah, I'm good, you know, thank you. Bit tired, just travelled up from Sydney. And she actually said, I bet you're glad you're home. So that was kind of a moment where I just felt this complete energy surge go through me, and I thought, I think this is it. I think I am home. And I just said, yeah, it is good to be back.
0: I just got tingles.
1: Yeah, it was one of those tingly moments for me as well.
0: Mm. Were there positive and negative consequences or impacts because of the move?
1: Yeah, I think the negative side was obviously that I was seeing my family less, and that has had a bit of a negative impact in that obviously it's hard to, you know, nurture those relationships when you've got a 6-hour distance between you. But, you know, I do my best. I try and get down to Sydney every few months, but the positives outweigh the negatives for me because it was a complete lifestyle change. And I didn't know this at the time, but it was an opportunity to actually reinvent myself, just looking at my lifestyle and, you know, how do I want my life to look in 3-5 years' time? I certainly don't want to be working for a big conglomerate. I don't want to be working in the corporate world anymore. Would really love to be doing work that is more aligned with my values and, you know, that has meaning for me.
0: What do you think has changed the most in your understanding of self?
1: Just really my understanding of self now is I have a lot more compassion for myself and the mistakes I've made, what I didn't know at the time. And as a mother particularly, you beat yourself up about how you've parented or that you didn't do this right or you didn't do that right. But I think it kind of comes a time where you have to kind of release that. You have to let that go and stop carrying that kind of judgment around with you. Just be kinder to yourself. That's the thing I've learned mostly, being a bit more relaxed and not beating myself up so much. And I was a bit of a perfectionist, which is really, it's a bit of a drag actually.
0: Agreed. Totally agreed. And I can relate. Don't worry.
1: Yeah.
0: Okay. So if you were giving advice to someone who wanted to make a change but didn't know how to do it, what would you say to them?
1: You know, I know it sounds probably a little bit lame, but actually writing it down, journaling and asking some questions like, why do I feel this change would be good for me? You know, how will I feel actually? What would be the benefits or what would be some of the negatives? Mm. I think it's actually just really being completely radically honest with yourself around what change can do, not to be fearful of change, but definitely to approach it in a way that's both logical but also honoring what your heart is telling you.
0: Mm.
1: If that makes sense.
0: Yeah, of course it makes sense. I mean, when you were speaking, I thought, oh, what a great question. What will life look like if I don't change? You sound really aligned with values. What would you say your top three values are?
1: I would say curiosity, integrity, and freedom.
0: When you think about making change happen, what's your go-to strategy when you're feeling fearful?
1: Look, I think that's the thing with change. It can bring up feelings of inadequacy, of the unknown, the uncertainty of change. As we talked about earlier, like, well, what if I don't do this? I'm going to be stuck in exactly the same position as I am today. It's an opportunity to find a part of you that you probably haven't found before as well, to sort of really go on that, you know, soul journey of like, what's on the other side? I don't know yet. I truly believe that our life, it continually changes. We can't control our life, but I've always had this sort of knowing that life is, it's working for you, not against you.
0: Mm.
1: So I think it's just being open to change.
0: Is there a way people can have a cup of tea with you? Would you find out more about
1: absolutely
0: dealing with change?
1: Yeah. Well, look, I have my own coaching business and it's called Rekindle Wellbeing. And people can either reach me via my website, which is rekindlewellbeing.com. Even if they just want to actually have a chat, they can just book a free clarity call. I can listen to where you're at. There's no pressure. If you'd like to work with me, that's great. And if you don't, you know, the worst that will happen is that you'll walk away with a bit more clarity and we'll have had a nice chat. So
0: thank you so much, Helen. Have a great night.
1: You're so welcome. Thanks, Alex.
0: Thanks. 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

just like that, we've come to the end of another Make Change Happen Hour of Power. Today we've explored what can happen when we choose change and what can happen when change chooses us. We've heard from Maggie Walters, whose story reminds us that even in life's most complex moments, there's values in sharing our experience. We've also heard from Helen Lambert, who discovered that changing her surroundings changed much more than her postcode. It changed the way she saw herself and the possibilities ahead of us. We listen to ideas about fear and the possibility that fear isn't just a warning sign. Sometimes it's a compass. Sometimes it points towards the conversations we need to have, the risks worth taking, and the life that's waiting just beyond our comfort zone. If today's interviews have shown us anything, it's that change rarely arrives neatly packaged. It can be uncomfortable and uncertain, but it also brings growth, connection, healing, and new beginnings. As you head into the week, perhaps maybe take a moment to ask yourself, what small change have I been putting off? What might become possible if I take one step towards it? If you missed part of today's show or you'd like to listen again, you can head to the guide at 2BBB.net.au and search for Make Change Happen. You'll find past episodes filled with stories, conversations and ideas designed to keep you inspired and moving forward. Thank you so much for spending this hour with me. Thank you for your messages, your stories and for being part of this community. Wherever you're listening across this beautiful country, I hope you find the courage to trust yourself, the wisdom to recognize what needs to change, and the kindness to give yourself time when change feels hard. Until next week, stay curious, stay hopeful, stay helpful, that's even better. Keep making change happen and stay inspired. And remember, in a world that can be quick to point out what needs fixing, I'd rather leave you with something different. I think you're great. And the song is I Think You're Great by Alex the Astronaut.

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1: 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What are you trying to change? Thanks for listening. And until next time, make change happen.

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1: At the market, what's your name? Ian. G'day, Ian. Dad.
2: How are you?
3: Good, thanks, mate.
1: Now, what do you got going on here?
2: We've got chilli sauces from mild to wild, from zero heat to up to 18 out of 10. We've got relishes, dressings, all sorts, meat rubs.
1: Do you follow any sport?
2: Yeah, rugby league.
1: Who do you follow?
2: Parramatta.
1: Parramatta.
4: Had a great year, mate.
1: Yeah, you had a good year. You'll be all right. You'll be back.
4: Yep.
1: You'll be back. Now, the Portugal, we've been talking about Portugal. We've got a friend.
5: Well, mate, I've got one here. It says butt tickler for Grumpy Gary's. Now, what's that about?
2: That's an 11 out of 10 sauce with a peri-peri base.
5: That's right. Is that what Parramatta need this year, a bit of butt tickler?
2: No, they probably need the 18 out of 10.
5: Okay.
1: What's the hottest sauce you got here?
2: That's the hottest one. It's called Reap What You Sow. It's 18 out of 10, and that'll get anybody going.
5: This could be the new superfood.
1: Gee, this might
5: just
1: be
5: have the oysters.
1: We might have stumbled. Stumbled across something great here. And you've got, you've got a wide variety of different sauces.
2: Yeah, we have. Yeah, we
5: make them all yourself, obviously.
2: No, they're not. They're made by friends of mine. I just too old and lazy to make things. But
1: looks great. I love this butt tickler. What's another name you've got here?
2: You got Burns Twice here, which is 13 out of 10. And then you've got the Ripper, which is 17 out of 10.
1: 17 out of 10, and they sell well.
2: 18 out of 10, which is Reap What You Sow.
1: What great names they are. Fantastic. No, really good. All right, listen, thanks for the catch-up.
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original warrior, a woman of the North Warrior was her name. Atomic, any woman from Emu Bay, bought and sold by the sealers in Bass Strait.

And that was a band called Harvey's Rabbit. And I got an email through the week from the people at Bandcamp to say that Harvey's Rabbit had re-released an album that came out in the 90s at the time when this show was called Too Heavy for Breakfast, because it was consisted of music that you couldn't dare play on breakfast in 1983. You're about to launch into another edition of the Googs Files. I'm Googs and I'm here till roughly midnight, give or take 10 minutes or so, depending on how long this all lasts. And we will have a set from Harvey's Rabbit a bit later in the show, investigating what Too Heavy for Breakfast back in 1993 might have been about. In the meantime, let's get into this week's music. Over this year, I've been delving back into the past 5 or 6 years. An all-Australian set to start off with, and from Gut Health from Melbourne, an album called Stiletto that was released 11th of October 2024. Art punk, dance punk, post-punk, it's punk. Gut Health, one of the great Aussie bands. We'll hear from Tasmanians Verticoli after that with Milk and Honey from their album Silver Shining. Raucous alternative rock, they described on Bandcamp, and this comes from the 6th of November last year. We'll hear Sydney band The Marionette with Start Your Own Cult. What a good idea, St. George. They're from Sydney, a single that was released on the 19th of September back in 2022, railing against the manipulation and corruption of what was going on then. Do you remember what was going on for you in 2022? We were still under lockdowns in some places, weren't we? Female lead singer is Sarah Bernardo. Well, then we're going to jump over to Wales for a band called Stickman and a tune called Done Wrong, Welsh disco punk, and an advance single from an album called Cyanide Smile that's coming out in October. On 2BBB FM, it's time for the Googs Files, Melbourne band Gut Health. Exactly that. 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

called Stickman, and they come from Wales, and a tune called Done Wrong. Before that, we heard from Sydney, the Marionette, with Start Your Own Cult. You heard from Hobart, Verticoli, with Milk and Honey, and at the start of it all, Gut Health from Melbourne, and on 2BBB FM, you're listening to the Googs Files, and grunge, punk, metal and anything noisy used to be the slogan, and I think that represents tonight's show perfectly well. And we introduced you to a band that was around in the 90s but just re-released an album on Bandcamp from Manchester in the UK. They were Harvey's Rabbit. We'll have a whole set from them towards the end of the show on 2BBB. Coming up is Bec Stephens, an Australian indie rocker, and the title track to her debut album, which was released on Damaged Records on the 17th of March 2023. And from it we're going to hear Big Worry, one of the greatest bands that Australia has ever produced, and couldn't have been made anywhere else in the world because of the singer's wonderful Aussie accent. From Melbourne come the Smith Street Band, and Once I Was Wild, the title track from the band's seventh album that was released 21st of November last year. We'll hear Eeries, who come from Sydney, and they were an entrant in The Voice Australia Season 11. They come from Penrith and posted songs onto Triple J Unearthed High. Late last year, I think it was, Eeries from Penrith, as I said, with Dead End Street. One of the great bands in Australian music of all time are the Saints, and a song called Judas. This is the second single from the album Long March Through the Jazz Age, which was the last recorded work that Chris Bailey, the band's leader for many, many years, made before his untimely death. The last thing that Chris Bailey appears on. This is a single released last September, and the album itself, Long March Through the Jazz Age, was released in November last year, celebrating the last recorded work that band leader Chris Bailey was on. The Saints and Judas will be the last track in this set. Coming up, though, to start off with, Bec Stephens and Australian indie rock, and a song called Big Worry on 2BBB FM. 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

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These are the Googs files. It's 13 minutes past 8. And they were the Saints, as I mentioned at the start of the set. The last recorded work with Chris Bailey's voice in it. And a single released 3rd of September 2025. The album itself through Long March Through the Jazz Age was released last November. You got an extra one in that because after I'd announced the set, I played something entirely different to begin with. I wonder how many of you caught up on that. Before that was Eerie's with Dead End Street, the one that featured the voice. And it doesn't mention the name of the person, but Eerie's and Dead End Street from Penrith. And that song was posted on Triple J Unearthed High. And the singer was an entrant in the voice of Australia Season 11, and she comes from Penrith. Before that, you heard the Smith Street Band with Once I Was Wild, track from the band's 7th album released last November. And at the start of the set, well, no, not at the start of the set, Beck Stevens was in there with Big Worry, the Australian indie rock band that I mentioned, out on Damaged Records in March. And right at the start, Beth and Blue and Mystery of Chains. And Beth and Blue come from Orange in New South Wales. Alter ego of Imogen Grist and Marcus Gordon, and the album Take It All, which came out on Bandcamp 4th of December last year. And which means one of the sets in the future will have one less because you got 5 in that one. On 2 Triple BFM, it is 8:15. You're listening to the Googs Files. Coming up in this set, we'll start with Weakened Friends. And they come from Portland, Maine, from a Bandcamp album released 19th of November 2021. From Portland, Maine, the Weekend Friends, or Weakened Friends, are going to sing a song called Quitter. From Sydney come Red Hook, one of my favourite bands, one of the greatest Australian bands ever made, with a female singer, Red Hook, with Say, a single released via their Bandcamp page 16th of September 2022. From Bristol in England, we'll hear Crooked Tongue with Drugstore Cowboy, being our mandatory track from Bristol in the UK, from an album called I Know a Place, which was released to their Bandcamp page 24th of April this year. And to finish this set off, from Adelaide comes Jess Day, and her song London came from an album called A Garden of Small Disappointments, a single released 22nd of July 2024 from singer-songwriter Jess Day, some moody indie pop and punk music. But first up, from Portland, Maine, Weakened Friends, and they're not a quitter.

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0: Jane.
1: Jess Day there from Adelaide off her album A Garden of Small Disappointments. Jess Day from Adelaide sang about London. And on Teachable BFM before that we heard from Bristol, UK, Crooked Tongue with Drugstore Cowboy. From Sydney were Red Hook with Say. And from Portland in Maine, Weekend Friends with Quitter on 2BBB FM. It is 29 minutes to 9. Only three in this set coming up because earlier we had a set of five. So Beth and Blue with Mystery of Chains that I've got here is my second one I've already played. So just three in this set. Coming up from Melbourne, a band called These New South Wales, and that's Wales as in the conquerors of the sea, not the state of New South Wales, all right? But These New South Wales with Godspeed. They're from Melbourne. It's the title track to their fourth album. Calls for a rejection of follow the leader mentality in favour of autonomy and intuition, a song released on their Bandcamp page November last year. We'll hear from Antiskeptic, one of the long-running bands in Australian music. I was playing Antiskeptic back in the 90s. They're from Melbourne, power rock trio formed in 1999 in the back of a record store. They reformed in 2019 and this single is from their reunion album Instincts that came out February 2024. And then from Sydney comes The Shoplifting Doctor and it takes me back. Takes you back. How many shoplifting doctors did you know? This is a band that frequently play at venues in Marrickville in Sydney. The Shoplifting Doctor and a single released from April 2024. It takes me back indeed on 2BBB. Starting this set, These New South Wales and Godspeed on 2BBB. 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

A character that frequents venues in Marrickville in Sydney, the Shoplifting Doctor, and a track called It Takes Me Back from April 2024. We heard before that from Melbourne, Antiskeptic, and their tune Young Hearts, when they had their comeback after disbanding sometime in the teens, back in 2024 with the album Instincts. They were from the original series of Too Heavy for Breakfast programs I did in the 90s. Antiskeptic are from Melbourne. And before that, at the start of that set, These New South Wales with Godspeed from their Bandcamp page last November, the title track to their fourth album. These New South Wales are from Victoria, because the Wales is the beasts of the ocean, not the whales as in New South Wales. I hope you understood that. And a tune called Godspeed on 2BBB FM. It is 14 minutes to 9. You're listening to the Googs Files, and coming up in this set from Melbourne, a band called Delivery from their album Forever Giving Handshakes, which was released the 11th of November back in 2022, and a song called Bader Meinhof. We'll hear from Skulls, who come from Massachusetts, and Pasta is the name of their song, debut single, released in September 2025. As stated by member Warren Lynch, we are a horror rock band who play goth, punk, rockabilly, beatnik, cabaret, indie rock, twee, sea shanty, death rock band. God, is there anything they don't do? And we have no faces. Skulls with Bar Stuff from Massachusetts. We'll hear in this set from Violet Dusk with Beauty is a Killer. This is American alt-rock metal and distributed by the great distributors of massive punk and metal music, Metal Devastation. This is a single from the 30th of September last year. Hannah, the alter ego, says, I wanted to use this platform for something many artists within metal don't really explore, which is body image, standards imposed upon women. It's a big thing, and there are a lot of metal bands with female lead singers, some with classical bent, but they don't get treated well by the people who organise metal festivals, and so somebody's got to represent them. And I'll say this, that the distributorship of Metal Devastation is rather good, and they do make an effort to get women in the metal music industry out there. Finally, in this set will come a band whose music is more important than ever, because Gogol Bordello, who come from New York, but they are basically Ukrainian migrants who went to the US in the noughties, or maybe the beginning of the teens. But American punk from Lower East Side of Manhattan, and inspired by Romani and Ukrainian music mixed with punk and dub, incorporating accordion and violin. And I notice here they say they come from Manhattan and they settled there in 1999. So they haven't been home for a long time, but I'm sure they would want to represent Ukrainian music
given the war with Russia that's just ridiculous. And if they could, I'm sure they would get rid of Putin any way they could. But Gogol Bordello, one of the great bands out of the US, and President Trump should be out there singing the praises of this gypsy punk band from Ukrainian roots. So in this set, we start off with a Melbourne band. Then we have someone from Massachusetts. We have American alt-rock metal. And we have gypsy punk from the Ukraine. It's multinational, multi-whatever on the Googs Files as usual. Delivery from Melbourne and Bader Meinhof to get this set away. 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

American punk from the Lower East Side of Manhattan and featuring music inspired by Romani and Ukrainian stuff. You heard punk and dub, you heard the accordion, you heard the violin, and you heard gypsy punk as Gogol Bordello play. And I'm sure the album Solidaritine would be high on the agenda of those people who have had to flee the Ukraine. This is a band that specialises in playing Romani and Ukrainian folk music in a punk manner with accordions and violins and all the rest of it. From Eastside, New York, Gogol Bordello. Check them out. They are one of the best bands in the world of any style of music, and they've got a wonderful punk attitude. Before that, we heard Violet Dusk with Beauty is a Killer, a plea from a female, Hannah, alter ego of Violet Dusk, and Beauty is a Killer, what's she referring to? All the stuff that gets thrown at women, especially in the rock industry, is supposed to be glamorous. But what if you don't need to be? What if you just want to be a punk playing music? Beauty is a Killer. Beauty is a Killer, inspired by the various things that advertising throws at women who front bands, what they should look like, what they shouldn't look like, etc. And exploring body images, standards that are just impossible. There's room for that at every punk festival. Violet Dusk. Before that, we heard from Massachusetts, a band called Skulls and Buster, and at the front of it all, from Melbourne, Delivery and Bader Meinhof on 2BBB FM. You're listening to the Googs Files, and it is 7 minutes past nine. Coming up in this set, we'll hear Cull the Band, who come from Adelaide, and a song called Black Roses. And they've been playing punk, rock and garage since 2019. This is a single they released 11th of September last year. Cull the Band from Adelaide and Black Roses. We'll hear from Manchester in the UK. I think Manchester is the only place in the world who deliberately has a punk rock festival. And it's held at Easter every year, and I get all sorts of advertising thrown my way through the emails and stuff. And we'll hear from Ember Honey, who come from Manchester, a song called Holier Than Thou. Ember Honey is a singer-songwriter, Taylor Madison Damien, musician, composer, producer and visual artist and creator of darkly poetic lyrics set to cinematic compositions. Just what the Manchester Punk Festival needs at Easter time. Ember Honey and Holier Than Thou. We come back home to Brisbane then with Patient Lounge and their song Hard Truths. This is a song in the words of these Brisbaneites. We have too many friends who have given away or given up on their dreams early and work jobs they hate. This song is telling our inner child not to give up and not to follow in the footsteps of other people in our lives that are miserable 5 days a week. Patient Lounge and the Hard Truth
for a person who'd rather make music than work in a factory. And I reckon that's fair enough. And then we'll hear the Raging Nathans, and they're from Cardiff in the UK. They think that they're overworked, from an album called Waste My Heart. And these are a bunch of people who often do end up playing at the Manchester Punk Festival at Easter time. The Raging Nathans from Cardiff, Wales. 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

For all you people who think you're overworked, can't be as overworked as the raging Nathans from Cardiff in the UK. That's from an album called Waste My Heart, came out 4th of June 2021. Before that, we heard from Brisbane band Patient Lounge and Hard Truth. We heard from Manchester in the UK, Ember Honey with Holier Than Thou, and at the start of that set from Adelaide, Cull the Band and Black Roses. 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It's 25 past nine. Coming up in this set, a bunch of blokes from Brisbane called Concrete Surfers. That's people who like to get out on a skateboard and do their surfing via the skateboard down the concrete footpath. Woe betide any pedestrians that might be around. This was released on iTunes last September. Concrete Surfers and Fallout. We'll hear from an Australian independent singer-songwriter based in Nashville, Tennessee. Her name's Chloe Collins, and

and a single she released 15th of September 2022 called The Devil I Know. We'll hear from Sydney band We Are Not Robots and What Are You Waiting For? The band's third single released in September 2021. And the final effort in this lot, a band from South Australia called Towns and Speak For Myself. Two-piece punk rock mob from Adelaide, from an EP called Things You Might Sometimes. Things You Might Sometimes, released in November 2022. We start with Concrete Surfers, a bunch of footpath surfers, if you like, with their skateboards, and Fallout. They're from Brisbane, and this is a song released last September, so it's a year old on 2BBB. These are the Googs Files, and why can't I see this one? There it is, right at the top.

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punk duo from Adelaide called Towns, and their tunes Speak for Myself from an EP that they released in November 2022 called Things You Might Sometimes. Before that, we heard from Sydney band We Are Not Robots and What Are You Waiting For? Epic tune that was indeed, from an Australian independent singer-songwriter based in Nashville, Tennessee, Chloe Collins. From September 2022, we heard The Devil I Know. And at the start of that set, some Pavement Punks, Concrete Surfers and Fallout, and released on iTunes September last year. You're listening to the Googs Files. It is 9:45, and coming up in the next set, one of Australia's great bands over the last few years called Press Club, and I Can Change. Fitting the theme with the lady who came before me, whose program is all about sustaining change in your life. Well, Press Club reckon they can change, and this is a single released in October 2022 from their album Endless Motion. We'll hear Gravel Perenbaum. They're a bunch of Canadians. They come from Ottawa, and they're covering the Monkees. Really? Yes, indeed. A punk rock version of Pleasant Valley Sunday. Very interesting. We'll hear from Perth, No Bride, and Play Pretend. And this is from a single they released in September last year. And they've refashioned it for an EP that comes out, well, was brought out on the 11th of September, so just the other day. And to round this set off, we'll hear from Dr. Shaw's Unusual Practice and Escalator Man from Melbourne, and a single that they released in September of 2023 on 2BBFM. First up in this set, Press Club. And this is one of the great punk bands out of Australia. I Can Change, they squeak, on 3BB. These are the Googs Files.

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Dr. Shaw's Unusual Practice and Escalator Man. They were going up. Single released in September 2023. We heard No Bride from Perth, from their EP Mundane, which came out just a week ago. And but a single that was originally from September last year called Play Pretend. From Canadians Gravel Perenbam, we heard their cover of The Monkees' Pleasant Valley Sunday. And at the start of that set, from Sydney Press Club and I Can Change, a single from October 2022 and off an album called Endless Motion. Great band, Press Club. And yes, on 2BBB FM, it's a couple of minutes past 10. Coming up in this set, we'll hear from Sydney Crocodilus with Can't Understand. It's the radio edit and released to major streaming services September 2022. From Newcastle, just down the road, a band called Fist and Tactical Error from Alive Uncut, Broke and Exhausted, single released to Bandcamp on April 2024. Then we go to the US for Class and Behind the Ball from an album called If You've Got Nothing, released in 2023, 6th of October. And to finish this set off, Kill Toys come from Redcliffe in Brisbane, and Sinking Like a Stone, a single released to all major streaming services, 2nd of October 2022 on 2BBB FM. Crocodilus from Sydney start this set off with Just Can't Understand on 2BBB. We should be changing the folder now, Googs. And this is Crocodilus.

They were the Killtoys and Sinking Like a Stone, and from Redcliffe in Queensland. Before that, we heard US band Class with Behind the Ball from an album called If You've Got Nothing. From Newcastle came Fist with their Tactical Error song, and at the start of that set from Sydney, Crocodilus and Can't Understand. It's 10:15 on 2BBB FM. 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Coming up in this set, Radio Jammers, an Australian band, and he's fronted by David John Lynch, calls himself Diamond. I think he's one of my mates on Facebook, but yes. So Radio Jammers and Shooting Stars. We'll hear from Sydney band Le Chiv. All of these people used to be in bands in Los Angeles back in 2019. They came back to Sydney when they, in Los Angeles, formed this band, and then they thought, oh crikey, let's go home. We can do better in Sydney than we can in Los Angeles. Le Chiv, Where's My Money? Yes. Let's go home and play in Sydney, because we'll probably get more money there. We'll hear from Perth Identity, Grace Sanders and Attachment Theory, the lead single from her 2022 EP, Nothing Is Personal. And British band Buzzcocks, yes, they're still around making music, Senses Out of Control, from a 10-inch vinyl EP that came out in 2022. Some of this music made it onto an album called Sonics in the Soul on Cherry Red Records. Buzzcocks, long-running British punk band from mid-70s. But we start with Radio Jammers and Shooting Stars. Australian band led by David John Lynch, or Diamond, depending on who you are, he'll decide what he wants you to call him, on 2BBB FM.

From Die Happy to Dundarabin, you're at ease on the bees.

one of the original first-generation punk bands still going. They're called the Buzzcocks, and that's from an album called Cherry Red... Sonics in the Soul from Cherry Red Records, and originally put out 10-inch vinyl EP in April 2022, but Buzzcocks go right back to about 1976, I believe. Senses Out of Control. We heard from Perth, Grace Sanders and her little tune Attachment Theory from an EP from 2022. We heard from Le Shiv from Sydney, Where's My Money, and at the start of that set, Radio Jammers featuring Diamond and Shooting Stars on 2BBB FM. It is 26 minutes to 11. And coming up, one of Australia's classic heavy bands of all time, from Melbourne come Cosmic Psychos. And they always put out very simple music, even though it's loud and noisy. It's not all that difficult to play, but it sounds by the volume that it could be. That's what volume does. Cosmic Psychos from Melbourne, and the title track from a CD, I Like Beer. We'll hear from Charlottesville, Virginia, Age of Fire with Race Against the Setting Sun. From Melbourne, The Gnomes and I'll Be There, a four-piece rock and roll from Frankston. My brother lives in Frankston. I wonder if he likes classical music. I forgot. He won't have seen them. But from a self-titled album released last November, The Gnomes and I'll Be There. We'll hear from American Overdose. That's A-M-E-R-I-K-I-N is how you spell the band. They come from Portland, Oregon, and a single from an album called Artificial Infection. Is that what you get when you indulge in too much artificial whatever they crap on about these days? Ah, dear. American Overdose and Disconnect from Portland, Oregon. Not exactly artificial whatever that word is. Can't think of it tonight. Maybe I've over the artificialness. We'll hear The Gnomes, we'll hear, yes, but let's join in with Cosmic Psychos. If you like beer, they do too.

is a band called American Overdose, inspired by AI, artificial infection, and they're released on Bandcamp 12th of July 2024. Is there any intelligence there, though? American Overdose and Disconnect. Before that, we heard the Gnomes from Melbourne, and sounding like latter-day Liverpool, England, didn't they? The Gnomes with I'll Be There from an album released last November. We heard Age of Fire before that with Rage Against the Setting Sun from Charlottesville, Virginia. And at the start of that set, Cosmic Psychos from Melbourne. I like beer. I do too, but I don't make a noise like that. It's a long time since I had one as well. 7 minutes to 11 o'clock is the time. You're listening to 2BBFM, and these are the Googs Files. Are coming up in the next set from Melbourne, Skipton's Eddie 8 Dynamite. Explosive Tummy. Single released by Bandcamp October 2025. We'll hear UK indie rock from Arcane Moon and a song called Sunday Gravy. We'll hear Speed Week, and they're from Melbourne, made up of members from Split System and The Breaks. Subdivision, subdividing two bands into one sort of thing. And from a song released from a five-track EP, Speed Week, with Weak Speed, 16th of October 2025. The album's a ferocious portrait of post-pandemic music. Post-pandemic, yes. Here in Australia, where syncophantic, loud local politicians run riot. Housing options in cities reduced to shoddy, monotonous apartment blocks, and technology has steamrolled over steady employment. Speed Week. What a weak speed. I'm 2BBB. We will finish this set with a band called Atari from Bergen, Norway, and Tunnel Vision from an album called Sweet and Sour. And you can order it on vinyl, and it was released way back in November 2023, but the vinyl has only just become available on their Bandcamp site. Atari, not to be mistaken for another Atari from the US punk band of the same name. We start this set with Skipton's from Melbourne, Eddie 8 Dynamite. Oh, crikey, that'd lead to an upset stomach, wouldn't it? Yes, Googs, you've no more corny jokes.

And that was Atari, not to be confused with the American band The Ataris. Atari with Tunnel Vision come from Bergen, Norway, from an album called Sweet and Sour, out November 2023. Before that, we heard Speed Week on the New Subdivision and from an album called Weak Speed. And that was track 5. How sincere they sounded, didn't they? Not. Psychophantic local politicians run riot. Housing options in cities reduced to shoddy, monotonous apartment blocks. And technology has steamrolled over steady employment. Speed Week. Tongue-in-cheek, with an album called Weak Speed, Subdivision indeed. Before that, we heard Arcane Moon from, where are they from? From the UK, and indie rock Arcane Moon with Sunday Gravy. And at the start of that set, Eddie Ate Dynamite from Skipton's, from their Bandcamp site. Last October on 2BBB FM. It's 9 minutes past 11, and we've got what, 1, 2, 3 sets to go, and a couple at the end. 4 sets, in fact. From Milwaukee, Wisconsin, this is a band called Something to Do. And the Something to Do that they're doing is Levitating, long-run rock and roll ska band. And this is going back to September 2021. We'll hear from Bunbury in the WWA Armchair Riot, a single released in April this year. Busily touring all through WA at the moment, Armchair Riot. From Melbourne comes Sleeperzoid and New Age, combining elements from grunge, shoegaze and post-punk, and an album released last September. We'll hear then from Skinny Lister, a UK band, Down on the Barrier, shanty punk, seafaring songs in a punk style. And for those, well, when I was a kid, I developed a love of sea shanties and sea and songs. It was something that they torture as a primary school kid. Shanties, shanty punk, Skinny Lister. Doesn't quite mix, but yes, I loved sea shanties and singing them in the choir at Bourke Street School, primary school, fourth class, I think it was. Then my voice broke and they kicked me out of the choir. Ah, dear. Skinny Lister and Down on the Barrier on 3BBFM. Something to Do from Milwaukee is Levitating on 3BBFM. And yes, we've got to change the folder again. Comes around every so often. And now we'll do some levitating. I'm sure we will. Something to Do. Where are they gone? Well, we'll just pick a song, shall we? There they are.

described as seafaring punk. Seafaring songs in a punk style. Skinny Lister from the UK. Shanty punk. Down on the Barrier. Before that, from Melbourne, we heard Sleeperzoid and New Age. We heard from Bunbury in the WA, Armchair Riot with Hydro. And at the start of that set, from Wisconsin in the US, Something to Do with Levitating. On 2BBB FM, we're getting close to the end. It's 25 past 11. The beginning started with a tune that was reminiscent of when this show used to be called Too Heavy for Breakfast, from Harvey's Rabbit, Manchester in the UK. They have a punk festival at Easter, and I've made a note here. This is the re-release on Bandcamp of a band that released in the 90s, Manchester, UK. They have a punk festival. It's at Easter time. And this would have been available for Too Heavy for Breakfast, which opened here on 2BBB in 1993. And this is where this comes from. I don't know if I had it at the time, because I got emailed through the Bandcamp people that I should play this on the show because it suits everything else I do. I don't know how they know that, but from the people who put the Manchester Punk Festival on and the re-release of Harvey's Rabbit. Well, here's Side Ahead, Behind Me, Ferry in the Rain, and A Place for Beginners. This re-released Manchester band. This was re-released via Bandcamp on the 18th of September, so it's just a week ago, on 2BBB. Harvey's Rabbit, Side Ahead on 2BBB.

Harvey's Rabbit from Manchester in the UK, and this week an album that was from the 90s got re-released on Bandcamp on the 18th of September, just the other day. You heard from it, A Place for Beginners, Ferry in the Rain, Behind Me and Cider Head. And right back at the start of the show, the opening track was from that Manchester, UK re-release. All Over the World was our opening song tonight. On 2BFM, it's 20 to midnight. We'll have a set and then we'll have the finale. And in this set coming up, Autogram and Wannabe. It's from a blog site called Faster and Louder, and an album, Music That Humans Can Make, came out on Bandcamp long time ago and was re-released in November 2023, Autogram and Wannabe from the Faster and Louder blog site. From Sydney come Nerdlinger and Dear Therapist, and this is off the Punk Rock Theory website from the 9th of August 2021. We'll hear from Brighton in the UK, Public Body with No Constraint, from the blog site analogtrash.com and published 28th of February 2023. And we'll finish with Cross with My Kind of Woman, which was featured on Jeff Wilber's music blog, 29th of August 2023. These were stuff that were just emailed to me this week out of the blue. So I'm playing them to encourage other people. If you want to send things that you think fit on the Googs files, then do so by all means. You never know, you might make the starting line. Autogram and Wannabe on 2BFM.

And there we have it. Suggestions from the blogosphere. I get emails all the time by people who say, Googs, play this, Googs, play that. There was just four selections suggested from the blogosphere this week. Croz with My Kind of Woman from August 2023. Public Body from Brighton in England from February 2023. And No Constraint. We heard Nerdlinger from Sydney, and Punk Rock Theory website suggested Dear Therapist, and I wonder what they think I talk about. Autogram at the start of all of that from the blog site Faster Louder, and an album, Music That Humans Can Play, from Bandcamp, and Autogram with Wanna Be. And at 3 minutes to midnight, it's done and dusted, the Googs Files, for another week. I'm going to leave you with a song from Adelaide by a band called Placement, and fittingly, at the end, it's over. Don't forget, I'll be back on Saturday morning to launch the weekend. Botho will be here for Friday's Radio on Toast, 7 o'clock in the morning. Triple B, wonderful place to listen to fabulous music. No matter what your taste, we've got something for everybody. So do hang around. Don't forget, yep, I'm back to launch the weekend, 6 a.m. Saturday morning. And in the meantime, we'll leave you with this from Adelaide, a band called Placement. It's over for another week on 2BBFM. 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
12: Hi, this is Noddy. Thanks so much for your company and welcome to the program for the week commencing the 9th of March 2026. This is Aussie Music Weekly, your weekly fix of new, local and independent Australian music. Coming up on this week's show, got the brand new single from those Perth lads, South Summit. We bring you something brand spanking new from those 90s legends from Sydney, Caligula, who are back with some new music. And we head to Melbourne for past In Focus interviewees Kingswood and the latest slice of country-fied rock, shall we say. And also this hour, we do our backtrack segment as always. This time around, we're heading back around about two decades ago for something from the Melbourne legends, Augie March. All that and stacks more, so do hope you can stay with us. Well, to kick things off, it's an Adelaide band who were formed only in 2024, but in that very short space of time, they've built up a very loyal following on the back of their live performances in their hometown of Adelaide. This is their latest song that I'm about to hit the play button on. It's a song about fighting through battles, struggles and internal pain. Their name is The Coogees and they've got an upcoming show in Adelaide happening on the 28th of March titled Coogee Fest 2026. And I tell you what, they've brought in a couple of other bands in a similar vein genre-wise to play along with them. They include the likes of the Southern River Band, Kingswood, Shotgun Mistress, Ragdoll, Large Mirage and heaps more. So if you're in Adelaide, put that date in your diary, March 28th for Coogee Fest. Well, to get things underway, without further ado, here are the Coogees with Anthem for the True Believers.

Yeah, catchy little tune there from a four-piece band out of North Queensland. They're called Slippery Gypsy, and that's their new single called Stranger. It's a song all about meeting a stranger and instantly feeling something that you can't explain. Group have released around about six singles so far in their career, and apparently have another four unreleased tracks all ready to unleash upon the world. Thanks so much for your company. You are tuned to Aussie Music Weekly as we come to you around Australia on the Community Radio Network and heard through your local community radio station. It's Noddy here. Still to come, got the brand new single on the way from those Sydney 90s legends, Caligula. To Adelaide for the very latest from Adelaide-based singer-songwriter and past In Focus interviewee, Alexia. And then heading to Melbourne for the brand new single from Kingswood. Like a long walk, talking to her mama, sipping that tea and spilling that drama. Also coming up on this week's program, we do our backtrack segment. This time around, we're heading back exactly 20 years ago for something from the Melbourne band Augie March. Well, on to Perth band and past In Focus interviewees here on the show, South Summit. Their upcoming second album, Run It Back, has now been announced, and June the 12th will be the release date. This track, which will be from it, was apparently written with the guitarist from the band 660. The new album's also going to see the band moving into, I guess, a bit of a slight more different musical direction, and this track might indicate a little bit of that. South Summit for you now, On the Dash.

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You are tuned to Aussie Music Weekly as we come to you around Australia on the Community Radio Network. 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Well, on to Sydney electro pop outfit who first hit the scene in the 90s decade, Caligula. They reformed back in 2018, and this year is going to see them release what will be their second album in their career. This is their latest tune to come from that upcoming release, and it's a song about the loss of a parent. It's called Mother, Please Forgive Me.

Yeah, some interesting sounds there from an 8-piece band from the Sunshine Coast called Dub Zoo. The track features the vocals of One Love, actually, from Arrested Development, you might remember from back in the 90s decade. And that one comes from their upcoming EP, which will be due out later in the year. It's called Pocketful. And track sees the band make what is their first foray into hip-hop and reggae fusion. Thanks so much for your company. You are tuned to Aussie Music Weekly around Australia on the Community Radio Network. We have reached around about the halfway point of the show, so a little bit of a signpost as to what's still to come, and that is the latest single from Adelaide-based singer-songwriter Alexia. We introduce you to a Sydney-based MC and hip-hop artist called Madam Wu, and the new single is on the way for Kingswood as well. Up next, though, we're going to do the backtrack segment. This time around, we're heading back exactly 2 decades ago for something from the Melbourne legends Augie March, but onto a 7-piece band from Adelaide now called Sturt Avenue, and a song all about the joy felt after a big night out. This track apparently was originally intended for use as part of a short film, but they've now brought it into the fold for themselves. So here is Sturt Avenue for you with The Beer Song.

Backtrack time now here for you on Aussie Music Weekly. And Melbourne legends Augie March, whilst not as active on the releases front in recent years, are still playing relatively regularly. And this year, we'll actually see them commemorate 20 years since the release of the most successful album of their career, Moo You Bloody Choir. The album went top 10 back in 2006 and also scored them 5 ARIA Award nominations. Now, the group are going to be heading out on tour on the road to play this album in its entirety, as well as a few favourites from their very sizable back catalogue. The tour gets underway at the Frio Social in Fremantle on April the 3rd, the Gov in Adelaide on April the 4th, the Croxton in Melbourne on April 10, and then the Triffid in Brisbane on April 17. Let's backtrack now to the year 2006, and from the very album in question, Moo You Bloody Choir, here is Augie March with what has become their signature tune, One Crowded Hour.

Yeah, some great sounds there from a Sydney band called The Petrov Affair, and the title track from what's going to be their upcoming album. That one's called Men Are a Luxury Item, a song all about being single for a very long time. And if you like the sounds of that one, why not head along to one of their album launch dates? They're happening at Link and Pin in Woi Woi on the central coast of New South Wales on March the 6th. March the 7th, they're at the Oak in Newcastle, and March 27th, playing at the Mosh Pit in Newtown. 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Now, if you happen to be hearing us through either of those stations, or in fact any station right around Australia, love to hear from you. Either send us a DM via our Facebook page, facebook.com/Aussie Music Weekly, or maybe an email to info@aussiemusicweekly.com.au. Always love to hear from you. Let's continue the music now with Adelaide-based singer-songwriter and past In Focus interviewee here on the show, Alexia, who we met at the Big Sound Festival a couple of years ago when she was pretty much just starting out. I'll tell you what, since that time, her career has really taken off. In fact, she spent the bulk of the past few months over in the UK touring. This track that I'm about to hit the play button on comes from her upcoming third EP, which is going to be called Good on Paper and will be due out in May. Well, she's going to do a couple of EP launch dates around the time of the EP release. They all kick off at the YHQ in Perth on May the 15th, then to the Triffid in Brisbane on May 21, Mary's Underground in Sydney on May 22, The Gov in her hometown of Adelaide on May 29, and wrapping it all up at Howler in Melbourne on May the 30th. So here is Alexia for you now with Bullshit Baby.

around Australia on the Community Radio Network and heard through your local community radio station. This is Aussie Music Weekly. And just there, the sounds of Adelaide four-piece band Distanensia, who were formed back in 2023. They released their debut EP last year, and that is their new single. It's simply called Crooked Teeth. Well, we've got time to squeeze in one more track on this week's edition of Aussie Music Weekly before we have to say goodbye. So let's head to Sydney and Sydney-based MC Madam Wu, and from her third album, Cicada Sunlight, an album that actually sees her sing in a combination of English, Spanish and Mandarin. This is her latest single, What Happens in the Home.

Well, unfortunately, that's all the time that we have to share with you new local and independent music on this week's edition of Aussie Music Weekly. But don't despair, we will be back at the same time next week on the same station you're hearing us through right now. And on next week's show, Rufus on Fire will be joining us for the month of March to present the Artist Profile segment. Well, to take us out, it's Melbourne band and past In Focus interviewees Kingswood and a track from their new album, which is going to be due out in the month of May. It's a song all about a free-spirited woman, and these guys are going to be kept busy over the next little while as they have been announced as the support act to the American band Counting Crows on their upcoming Australian tour. So take us out. Here is Kingswood with their new single, Faith, and I'll see you next week.

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2: 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News and current affairs reflecting the diversity of Australia, connecting people from all around the nation on the Community Radio Network. Fair Comment is brought to you by Radio 4EB in Mianjin, Brisbane. I'm Eduardo Jordan, and this week on the show...
3: 26 years ago, we go back where Māori Pacific Islanders were falling through the net because they were not Australian citizens. So there was no services at all whatsoever, and that's only come into play in the last year or two, that there has been support for Māori Pacific Islanders.
2: Queensland celebrated multiculturalism in August one more time, with more events across the state to showcase and celebrate multicultural communities. Seven community leaders and organizations won awards acknowledging the recognition and efforts to work with multicultural communities and supporting them in creative and effective paths. Fair Comment attended the Multicultural Queensland Awards on the 28th of August and spoke with the winners of these awards. Stay with us for this and more on Fair Comment.
4: That's Fair Comment.
2: First up today, Multicultural Queensland Month is wrapping up for another year, celebrating the success of a multicultural Queensland. On the 28th of August, the Multicultural Queensland Awards were held to acknowledge the contribution of outstanding community members across the state. In a time where conversations around monoculturalism are happening, organizations and community leaders are doing great work for social inclusion and support for culturally and linguistically diverse communities. State Minister for Multicultural Affairs Fiona Simpson says multiculturalism has shaped Australia into what it is today. I started asking Minister Simpson her reflections about this year's Multicultural Month.
5: It's a wonderful month of celebration. There's certainly the opportunity of a showcase of our diverse cultures throughout Queensland. But I'm constantly reminded it's not only about the parties, it's really about the presence of our diverse communities in our Queensland, throughout the rural and regional and urban areas, that people are living lives that are building businesses, building families and providing essential services. So it's great to celebrate and it's also great to recognise.
2: Oh. Now, this year there were a little bit more events across the state, particularly in regional Queensland throughout the month. What event was the most meaningful for you?
5: Oh, I think that would be like picking your favourite child, wouldn't it? Look, there's always those standout events, the ones that have been recognised on the cultural calendar, such as the Luminous Parade, and that is beautiful for how many young families come out. I think that, to me, speaks of something very special. And uniting people across the way, and that's at South Bank. However, I know that there's been a lot of events right throughout Queensland, and I think in some ways those can be quite powerful because people are already in the communities. They could have been here generationally from very diverse backgrounds or be new migrants. I understand the Lockyer Valley Festival of Cultures and Multicultural Extravaganza in Cairns were some great events. And while I didn't go to those, colleagues of mine did from the community, and I'm getting great reports about just how well received and how much fun and how inclusive those events were.
2: This year, there's been a lot of controversial statements about Australia needs to be monocultural. But how important is to showcase multiculturalism across Queensland and across Australia?
5: The theme we have for Multicultural Queensland Month is bringing people together. And that can sound like a very high and noble theme, but the reality is humanity. There is one human race and many diverse ethnic and cultural backgrounds. We are one humanity, and everyone has communities of great and beautiful diverse heritages, And that's what we've got to acknowledge, is that Australia has always had diverse cultures. We do better when we bring people together. When we bring people together where you share values, you share the beauty of our democratic, peaceful nation, where we respect people's right to raise their family, worship in different faiths, or even some people will choose not to have a faith. But we respect those rights. So with all of that diversity, diversity of backgrounds and beliefs, the shared values of community, I think that's where we bring people together and we do best. Celebrate our diversity, build stronger communities.
2: Now, let's have a chat about the categories for this year. I mean, they were slightly changed from last year, but one of the interesting ones is women's economic empowerment. Could you please expand on why this award was important to be included?
5: Thank you. Well, I'm also the Minister for Women and Women's Economic Security, and it was a good fit to put a spotlight on an area that we do need to elevate, to amplify, and help women overcome barriers to full economic participation. There's a lot of good reasons, unfortunately, why the historically barriers to full economic participation. It could be that with women having children, they have a break from their paid work, or they're caring for elderly family, or in the multicultural community, they may also find, if they've come into the country and they're still learning the language and then they're caring for children, they may not always have that exposure in the marketplace to learning English and being involved. So we value good men, good women, all people participating fully economically and socially. But there are some barriers historically to women's participation. So we want to celebrate those who are overcoming the barriers and helping others to do it, while also respecting that people will make different choices at different times in their lives. They might want to be full-time mums, but then they want to get back into paid work. We want to help them have the ability to overcome the barriers to get the skills, get the accreditation, and be able to build their economic security for themselves and their families. This is putting a spotlight on why it matters so much.
2: Now, another new category this year is Social Cohesion and Community Impact Project of the Year. But how critical is social cohesion and community impact for multicultural communities?
5: Well, I think it's important for all of us, even if you're not from a multicultural background. Well, let's face it, our first peoples have been here for tens of thousands of years, and the rest of us, our families, our ancestors have come to this land at some point. We're one human race, but with diverse histories, heritages, and stories. Social cohesion, though, is more than just about statements. It's people working together. I'm a big and passionate believer in the power of community. I love the fact that, and community isn't just a cohort of people and saying we're a community. A community shouldn't have boundaries, shouldn't have barriers to others coming into it, or stretching the tent boundary, so to speak. So what is community? Community is people taking what's in their hands, seeing their neighbour, regardless of their neighbour's background, and saying, if you need a hand, I'm there to help you. And I do think that the power of community, particularly when social cohesion is those who are less worried about whether they agree or disagree about everything. Social cohesion isn't about everyone agreeing on everything, but it's having a civil conversation in civil ways that you can have those different views, but people feel safe, they can be heard, but most importantly, they help their neighbours. That, to me, is the power of real community.
2: That was Queensland Minister for Multicultural Affairs, Fiona Simpson. 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

0: Belonging Hockey is a program coordinated by the Toowoomba Hockey Association, supporting the city's local refugee and migrant population. The initiative originally began in helping Middle Eastern Yazidi refugees to integrate into the local community via sport. Now Belonging Hockey has evolved to include people from all cultural backgrounds and ages, strengthening Toowoomba's social hockey scene. For the Multicultural Queensland Awards, the Belonging Hockey program was awarded the Social Cohesion and Community Impact Project of the Year by an organization. Forbes contributor Tony Pankaluik covered the event and started asking hockey manager at Toowoomba Hockey Association, Jesse McCartney, on how Belonging Hockey all got started.
1: Well, 3.5 years ago, I was quite a new person to Toowoomba myself in a hockey management role. So as you do, you get around and you meet all of the volunteers early on, and somebody came up to me and tapped me on the shoulder, and it was Liz Laverty, who's the refugee health officer from Multicultural Australia. And she said, well, we have a bit of a situation in Toowoomba. We have a lot of refugees, particularly a lot of Yazidi refugees, which are a Kurdish minority from northern Iraq and Syria. And they've been coming to Toowoomba since just after 2014, when unfortunately they suffered a genocide at the hands of ISIS. And she said, we have 7,000 refugees from the Yazidi community, and our public health system actually is struggling to meet the needs of these people, because like you and I going to a GP, it would be a 20-minute consultation. With these people, it's an hour and a half with a translator, and they don't have their own written language, and they have some pretty complex needs. So Liz's idea was that we could use sport as a vehicle to help these people in a very multifaceted approach, rather than just in a traditional health setting. We're able to look at a psychosocial approach around mental and physical health, increasing confidence, introducing positive role models, and helping improve English.
2: In terms of the range, like, I know you mentioned you were sort of new to Toowoomba, like, when you first started. Does this program, okay, I know it's like part of like Toowoomba Hockey Association, but does it like have a bigger range, like not just say like metropolitan central Toowoomba, does it go like, say, maybe like out of towns, like that?
1: Yeah,
2: maybe
1: different regions
2: in that vicinity. Yeah,
1: that's a good question. We definitely start in Toowoomba.
2: Yep.
1: And the Hockey Association were really supportive of the program because it's a fantastic participation model and increasing the diversity of our laneways of participation. What we have found, though, over the years that we've been doing it, and we've been getting a little bit of recognition, we've been able to share our story, and now we are finding that other associations and other sports are coming to us to try and hear about, well, are some of the principles that you've got in your program replicable, and, you know, why or why not? Because I initially was thinking that the way Belonging Hockey was working, it could be copied and pasted anywhere around the world. But once we started learning a little bit more about the different communities that are out there with similar cohorts, we're realizing that there are some distinctions to be made, but the ethic is very much one that I think is replicable, which is, you know, using volunteers who have social capital in hockey and a little bit of time to be able to provide transport to people who are suffering these barriers of participation, and then trying to attract different stakeholders to give energy into the program.
2: And so with this program, I know how it started just supporting those refugees, and they were having a lot of issues back in their original homelands. Fast forward to where we are now, has it expanded to other communities, like, say, like maybe elderly communities or women's groups? Could you talk more about that, if it's done that?
1: Yeah, look, Belonging Hockey, we don't want it to be just a refugee program. We already have older community members as well as refugees. We have people from different cultural backgrounds, and we're now starting to move into working with Indigenous youth and bringing them into the program. We also have a program set up now for people with intellectual disabilities, so we have a nice crossover there, and we want to be able to extend it to veterans, people who are on DVAs, who've maybe come back from service and are looking for ways to re-energize in the community. So our aspirations are not necessarily to try and get our numbers as high as possible. It's about the diversity of connections we can have in our program. And that is ultimately what makes it robust.
2: What are some of your favorite success stories you've seen come through? Now, I know you're going to write maybe a book on how much success you've got, but what's like one or two that sticks out to you that you've been very proud of to see?
1: In the initial stages, we will find that once the English language was improving with these people and they were getting more confident, then they were getting jobs. And all of a sudden, we had, after our first year, it was getting towards the end of the season and our numbers were really dipping. And I sort of was explaining that to Liz, and I said, well, the reason is because they're all at job interviews now. So any of those types of success stories are always wonderful. Another one that I'd like to highlight is that we have a number of people in our program that are now becoming coaches in and of themselves. So with our All Abilities program, we've got a group of Yazidi refugees who have intellectual disabilities and they're just learning hockey, but I can use my own belonging hockey participants to come and give coaching. So in that way, they're actually getting that hands-on experience and volunteerism, which is, when it comes to Australian sport, we all know that that is the bedrock that continues sustainable sport in Australia.
2: So now here we are in Logan Entertainment Centre. Could you explain what it feels like just to be recognised for your hard work and this award ceremony for the whole program?
1: I think all of the people that are here tonight love just being in the room with like-minded people, and there is a real similarity in the way we are all thinking, but our circumstances are so different. So it's a fantastic opportunity to be able to learn from other people and be inspired from other people. It's a little bit of imposter syndrome as well, because you really are in your own yard and proud of your own work. But when you see the longevity of a lot of the people here, you know, I've been going for 3.5 years in a program like this. I've already spoken with a few people tonight that have been doing what they've been doing for 20 years. But when they are saying to you, keep going, you're on the right track, then I'm very excited about what the future could hold to keep on working with a model like this.
2: And that's the key work and the perfect segue for my next question. So for future, yeah, what would you like to do in the horizon with the organization? Like, I know we've sort of touched upon various aspects with the program, but any goals you'd like to achieve?
1: Yeah, well, we would like to continue, first and foremost.
2: Yeah, that's the main thing. Yep.
1: The other thing is that we are now starting to find that we're getting people reaching out to us to try and learn a little bit more to build their own programs. Now that we're a member of the Sport for Refugees Coalition with the UNHCI and the IOC, we're now on a level where governing bodies in sport in different places in the world can try and help us take the lessons that we are learning and put it into coaching curriculums and different things for different organizations to learn off. So as far as I'm concerned, anyone that can learn from what we're doing, that makes me very, very happy. But we just want to keep on doing what we're doing in our community.
2: And last question, how does one get involved with the program organization if they are interested in the hockey and everything?
1: Yeah, you can just contact the Toowoomba Hockey Association or Belong in Hockey, one of the two. You can obviously get on Google there, and within 7 minutes, I'm going to be getting the email and the phone call, and I'll be getting back to you, because all of the connections that we've been able to have with Belong in Hockey have come pretty much in this way, where people have reached out to us. So we look forward to reaching out and hearing from more people.
0: That was Jesse McCartney from Toowoomba Hockey Association speaking to 4EB's Tony Pankaluik.

0: Welcome back to Fair Comment on the Community Radio Network, up to our last story. The Minister's Multicultural Award at this year's awards is given by the State Minister of Multicultural Affairs as a recognition for the work and support for multicultural communities. This year, the winner is founder of Te Korowai Aroa, Mary Garongo Bartlett Johnston. Te Korowai Aroa is a home away from home for Maori and Pacifica families while still staying connected to culture. Affectionately known as Mama Mary, she also supports young people to build resilience, cultural pride, and leadership skills. I started asking Mama Mary her thoughts about winning this award.
1: I feel blessed and humbled. You know, it's been a long journey, Eduardo, and you don't sort of get here by yourself. You've got not only your friends, but your family that carry you through to this point. Yes. So that's why I feel blessed to have my family and friends. I'm quite humbled that I've been nominated for this award.
0: So as you mentioned, you founded Te Korowai Aroa. Hopefully I've pronounced it correctly.
1: Yes.
0: Could you please tell us a little bit more about this project and why you started it?
1: 26 years ago, we go back where Māori Pacific Islanders were falling through the net because they were not Australian citizens. So there was no services at all whatsoever, and that's only come into play in the last year or two, that there has been support for Māori Pacific Islanders. And so forming my organisation, and some of them are still with me today after 26 years, we started doing support, especially suicide, the amount of young people our community experience suicide, postvention support as well, after suicide, supporting the families going through that. Also, a lot of the cultural issues, the transition from New Zealand, which was full of culture, to one that didn't have one. So the mental health of our people, not just the young ones, was affected. Our relationships were affected. There was a lot of our people turned to alcohol, drugs, gambling. So we try to mitigate those, the circumstance around it, by providing culture, kapa haka, if you will, for our families to reconnect.
0: So I understand you are known in your
1: providing culture, kapa haka, if you will, for our families to reconnect.
0: So I understand you are known

0: So I approached Cameron Dick at the time. He was the health minister, told him of our plight, and he provided massive funding to keep that program alive. Now the Pacific Kai looks after not only Logan, but the whole of Brisbane. So I'm proud to say that that originally started at my house, the discussions around the Good Start program and then Pacific Kai.
1: So you are also involved in the Pacific and Maori Health and Wellbeing Strategy Governance Group. Why is it important for multicultural communities to receive culturally safe and inclusive health services?
0: Well, you just have to look at our communities now, and we have massive health issues. So the governance group is a offshoot of Logan Bow Desert Health Coalition that was formed over 25 years ago. So had all the service providers, all the health professionals here trying to work around how to support Māori and their health issues. We have the highest rate of diabetes, of heart disease, and it's just around, based around, you know, acknowledging that and what are we going to do about it. So being part of that governance group was very important. With the current members of that group, they are all health professionals themselves and fully versed in our communities. So there's no explanation that is needed. They work in it. So addressing all those health issues for our Pacific Island communities was very important. Takes away the impact at the hospitals, doctors, you know, all those other things. If we can have a little community health centre and they can go to and sit there and have support and address those health issues, it's massive.
1: What does the future look like for you?
0: Oh, God, I'm 91, Eduardo. I'm 91. I'm 71, but I feel like 91. Well, the future for me is, I think I will stay in the funeral industry. That's where I am for the last 31 years. I've been in the funeral industry. Currently with Heaven Funerals at Springwood, and it's a family business, Māori-owned. So we address the cultural needs of our Māori and Pacific Islander community around death and dying, and helping them through that transition of loss.
1: Fantastic.
0: Yeah.
1: Well, Mary, that would be all on my side. Is there anything else you would like to add?
0: No, just that. Thank you, Eduardo, and thank for you. You've been massive in my life. I was part of the broadcasting for the Māori program, and we're going back in the 80s, 90s, yeah. Yeah, 90s, I believe, yeah. So 4EB holds a special place in my heart.
1: Well, whenever you want to visit us, you're more than welcome to, you know, create beautiful memories and
0: speaking with
1: the actual Maori group.
0: Kia ora.
1: Kia ora.
2: That was founder of Te Koro Wairoa, Marine Narongo Bartlett Johnston. Well deserved.

And that's it for the show today. Thanks so much for your company. Fair Comment respects Aboriginal and Torres Strait Islander elders throughout Australia and the continuing contribution they make through the custodianship of their lands. Fair Comment is produced at Radio 4EB in Mianjin, Brisbane, where we share the world with you. 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I'm Eduardo Jordan. It's been a real privilege being with you today. Take care.

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0: Hello, I'm Simon Moore. Welcome to In Conversation on 2MBS Fine Music Sydney and around Australia on the Community Radio Network. My guest today is a bass baritone who, for more than a decade, has become a much-loved figure across opera and concert stages. Andrew O'Connor has appeared frequently with Bach Academy Australia, Pinchgut Opera, Van Diemen's Band and the Sydney Philharmonia Choirs, as well as having appeared with the Melbourne and Adelaide Symphony Orchestras. In 2021, he was a founding member of the Australian vocal ensemble, Ave, his repertoire spanning anything from 12th century Europe to 21st century Australia. He's also recorded quite a number of albums, the latest of which is Transformations with Van Diemen's Band. I'm delighted that on a fleeting few days in Sydney, he's found the time to be in conversation with me now. Andrew O'Connor, thank you so much for joining me.
1: Hi, it is a fleeting few days.
0: I mean, you do live in Sydney, at least notionally, don't you?
1: Yes, I have sometimes described myself as Sydney is my home airport, and I go from there, from place to place, but it is home. I'm just about to have a few months, actually, where I live here, and I can actually unpack the suitcases put them away, rather than them being a sort of semi-permanent. It's like an installation in the second bedroom. The guest bedroom is just, there's the big case, the small case, and the medium case, and they are deployed in different ways with different things, ready to go in case of emergency travel.
0: I should hope so. And I suppose all your different concert outfits are all just hanging on doorknobs and so on.
1: There's that, a little bit.
0: Still in their dry cleaning bag.
1: A permanent laundry kind of situation is going on, but, you know, it's what we have to do. That's the life of freelancing.
0: It is indeed. Now, you've actually just come back from Europe, haven't you? Tell me what you were up to there.
1: Yes, I've just come back from London. I did this really fascinating project called Chronicle, which is a collaboration between the English chamber choir, Sansara, and this amazing collective of British Chinese musicians who are the associate artists at LSO St. Luke's, so the London Symphony space that's right there, just north of Barbican. And it was the staged presentation of this work that has six Chinese female poets from like the first millennia of recorded Chinese writing in translation in English, and it's been turned into this really quite powerful and very interesting kind of dramatic, semi-staged, actually not so semi-staged. Whenever anyone tells me, we're going to semi-stage this, I just go, well, I'm going to have to memorize all of that and learn all of it, because semi-staging is not a thing. You just end up staging it proper. It never works in presentation when it's kind of half done. It just needs to actually be fully committed to. Anyway, this work reflects the lives and the times of these six Chinese women poets and has been set to music by Alex Ho and Rocky Sun Keting, who are great. It's really cool. It's one of those great projects that I got attached to because of doing a Bach Academy Australia project with Tom Herring, who's the artistic director of Sansara. And we were chatting in Melbourne when we were doing these concerts at the start of 2026. And he was like, by the way, like, do you happen to be free in June to come and premiere this at the Alba Festival?
0: Text up.
1: And then do it again and stage it in September. And I was like, actually, yes. Like, of all the weeks that happened to be clear in my diary, that it worked. So it's kind of amazing what you can end up sort of manifesting sometimes.
0: Yeah, because being a freelance artist, it's the diary is a Tetris exercise, isn't it?
1: Yes, calendar Tetris. I feel like that should be trademarked. But I come in from doing that, and then next week I'm on tour with Ave up in Queensland. Then I'm home for a bit, but I'm on tour with Van Diemen's Band, and we're touring this new album, which was just been released into the world, which is very exciting. Then there's Pinchgut Opera, there's the Australian Chamber Orchestra. I'm ending my year with the New Zealand Symphony Orchestra singing Messiah, which is going to be very cool, very amazing.
0: Is that your biggest Messiah to date?
1: It's my most international Messiah, right. I suppose. The Adelaide Symphony Orchestra performances with Ivar Taurens, who's from Tafel Music. He conducts there. He runs their chamber choir, which is this amazing early music ensemble in Canada. They were very special. That was 2024 with the Adelaide Symphony. But any Messiah and any project is amazing. I think you can probably pick up that, you know, as a freelancer, you have to do lots of different things. And I enjoy so immensely being able to have that variety of work. the hustle never ends. There is always an email to write. There's always a phone call to make. There's always a conversation about, hey, you know, just keeping in, I don't know, the memory of the people that might be booking you for yes. something, because you don't, there's no guarantees with a structure like that. So you're
0: only
1: build,
0: as good as your last concert, basically.
1: Well, yes. I mean, that is true. Mm. It's, you know, kind of an old adage and a bit of a, it could be a hackneyed response, but it's not. It's actually, so you have to constantly be ready to deliver and ready to be flexible and ready to be amenable. Like, certain parts of my career have kind of really come about because of my willingness to jump into things and just go be the yes man, sort of, and just go, yeah, sure, I'll do that.
0: Like emergency fill-in sort of thing.
1: There's been a few of those. Mm. You know, as a musician, I think it's important to be ready and capable to kind of step into a scenario like that. You also need to know when to say no. There are some things that I've been asked to do, and I just went, actually, no, that would not be the right time to be introduced to a major orchestra or something by doing the emergency jump in and having to travel back from a holiday immediately. Like, it was one of those things where there's a phone call and I'm already 3 hours away from the nearest airport. And it's like, could you be in whatever city? I'm not going to say what it was, but could you be here like this afternoon? And I just went, no, actually. And like, I had to prioritize some of those things. So it's a juggle, but it's very exciting. And the trade-off for having a stable kind of 9-to-5 or a stable monthly calendar where you know where you're going to be and what's going on, the trade-off is the exciting thing. There are lots of us that have to freelance because there is no other option. It makes for an exciting and interesting career. All of the art forms and all of the things kind of inform each other. Your Bach is improved by having done the opera you just did. They're totally different kind of works and different styles of presentation, but they inform each other. And then your opera, say, is more kind of nuanced or sophisticated or like neat or accurate by having done, I don't know, cathedral work or recording work or things that are highly specific, and just being able to deliver that at all times. The other thing that I constantly have on the go in my career also is teaching. I teach at Sydney Grammar School. I've just removed my lanyard from my suit, which I wore to school yesterday. But the teaching discipline, and also like the reality of when you turn up to school at 7:20 a.m. to do the lesson, because that's when the boy that you need to teach is available, or the girl that you need to teach is available, the working technique that comes with that, the ability to just kind of turn it on and have it ready to go, that's really important.
0: We'll talk a lot more about some of those things a bit later, but I think we have to our first track of music, and we're going to have a track from the new album that you've recorded with Van Diemen's band, Transformations. Tell us about this track, and then we can talk about the album afterwards.
1: This is an amazing piece of music by Heinrich Schütz, Fili Mi Absalon. It's a father's lament for his son. It's the text that people might know is, when David heard that Absalon was slain, he went up to his chamber and wept. And it's this encapsulation, a little kind of mini moment of grief and of kind of the numb horror when we receive news like that. And then this, as you will hear later, has been transformed by the amazing Brooke Shelley, who's taken this Schütz material and then turned it into something new. But this is the original. This is the, you know, the lovely, yummy 17th century German Baroque goodness.

0: Philemy Absalon by Heinrich Schütz. Van Diemen's Band was directed from the violin by Julia Fredersdorf, and the bass baritone, well, the bass baritone is my guest in conversation today, Andrew O'Connor. And you can buy that album now. It's just been released, hot off the press, Transformations. Get along to the Van Diemen's website, vandiemensband.com.au. So, Andrew, how did you get involved with Van Diemen's Band to record this particular album? Why you?
1: Why me? That's a great story, actually. So I sang in a really beautiful presentation of Buxtehude's Membro Jesu Nostri with Pinchgard Opera a few years ago. I think it was 2022. That's my memory of it anyway. And directing from the violin was Julia Fredersdorf. We'd also worked together at Pinchgard on my first sort of solo appearance, actually, with Pinchgard, was a concert of Bach and Telemann, which we did, I want to say it's 2019, maybe, I think. That's
0: before
1: my memory.
0: Before COVID, anyway.
1: It was before that that time. That weird stretch of time where we all forget what years are and how it all works, especially musicians, anyway.
0: Yes.
1: But we sang this Buxtehude together, and there was something about the way that Buxtehude writes for the bass voice that I find really fascinating. I'd done this work a long time ago, and I'd done a couple of other small works by Buxtehude. He's this sort of surprisingly not well-known composer in a way. His work is very kind of austere and beautiful, but it's just the generation of composers before Bach and Handel and all the rest that kind of obliterate, like, some of the, I don't know, the reputations.
0: It's like everything starts from Bach and you go earlier than that.
1: You know. So one of these grandfather figures of the German Baroque is Buxtehude. Anyway, Julia and I, we do this project together. We do the Buxtehude, and we're just sort of talking about how lovely the whole project was, because it was very lovely. And then I think 2 weeks later, this is another sort of freelancing kind of link, is that we were then working together on a project with Bach Academy Australia. And we were just having a chat. We're like, well, it's interesting that we're now doing Bach and we've just done the Buxtehude a couple of weeks prior. There are elements of the prominence that's given to the lower male voice, to the bass voice, that exist in Bach's writing. Like it's a role that's reserved for the voice of Christ, like Vox Christi. The arias are very, very impassioned and beautiful and lyrical in a way that doesn't necessarily exist in some of the other repertoire from that time. I say some because there are some composers that really write well and like very virtuosically and very athletically for the bass voice. But in general, kind of from, I don't know, that time onwards, so let's call it 1750 just for the sake of it, the bass voice becomes much more of this kind of simpler, like just a kind of an older father figure. Like think about, I don't know, the operas of Mozart. Mm. Not that there's not kind of energetic material, like there are two amazing baritone roles in Figaro, say, but the bass voice, the lower voice, kind of becomes a little bit more reserved. Whereas the music prior to that time, there is that kind of declamatory style and this nature of the bass voice having, I don't know, this kind of like seniority or mysticism or spiritualism or something about it. Anyway, we were comparing the use of the way that the voice is actually deployed in Bach and Buxtehude as opposed to what came later. And I was like, well, I think there's a fascinating patch of repertoire here, which includes composers that then after some research was looking at Schütz and looking at Tunder, who's this other early composer who was one of the first German composers to end up down in Italy, because everyone sort of went to Italy to study. Mm. And Tunder went to study with Frescobaldi, who's very famous for his keyboard works in particular. Schütz, famously, he spent quite a lot of time in Venice. So he went as a very young man, kind of almost as a boy, basically. And then he learned his craft there in Venice, then took it back to Germany. He ended up back in Venice again later, working with people like Cavalli. So there's sort of this exchange program, if you want to call it, between Italy and Germany, meant that this musical style moved north past the Alps and then turned into something. Anyway, we found that there was this great collection of work by composers like Buxtehude and then his student, Nicolas Bruns in particular, which really showcase the bass voice in this really beautiful way. It's got this kind of beautiful kind of structural etchouette. The works are quite long form. They tend to be sort of somewhere between 7 and 11 or 13 minutes long. And they have a variety of sort of styles and sections between them. We found all this material and we thought, actually, this might be an album.
0: Mm.
1: And then we spoke about turning it into something. And then it was first a presentation at the Tasmanian Chamber Music Festival, where we did all of this kind of old school, early German Baroque material. And then we commissioned these two new works from Brooke Shelley and Alice Chance. And they have responded to the work of Schütz and Buxtehude to then create something that's very new and very magical, that kind of honours the tradition and the style of this repertoire, but then presents it in something that's very contemporary. They're both amazing pieces. And we kind of gave a minimal brief. I just sort of went, can you write something that reflects or does something
0: responds to
1: the original source material, and leave it at that? That was it. There were some drafts, some sketches that came through, but I was so thrilled with what we got. There was no revisions. It wasn't sort of send back, write again. I don't actually like that.
0: I can't sing that.
1: Well, I've never said that before in my life. Something is written for me that might be insane. And actually, there are some moments in both of the works from Alice and Brooke. They kind of know that's a bit of a party trick kind of falsetto that exists within me, but they wrote for it so effectively, like it wasn't a gimmick. It was so much in keeping with the text. Brooke's piece is a continuation of that text that we heard before in the Schütz. So it's the next chapter of when David heard that his son was slain, he went up to his chamber and wept. And the weeping figure has been written with this kind of like wailing falsetto that's sort of reminiscent of... There's a particular piece of music that is sung at the end of the Passion in the kind of chant versions at cathedral services in the Catholic tradition. And it has this beautiful kind of like weeping shape. And Brooke kind of has taken that melody and turned that into something with descending harp and harpsichord. And so it felt appropriate to be like weeping and sobbing in this kind of high, gentle falsetto. I mean, grief is manifests in different ways. It's very guttural. It's very like full throat and the chest are closed and you just want to scream or just like moan, kind of like roar. Or it's that quiet, uncomfortable, very tender, very childlike kind of response. So, you know, it's fascinating what they have done with that work, but that's the long story about how slightly rambling about how this all came to be. So it was just a chat with Julia doing another project and thinking, actually, maybe this could be cool. And then we amassed a team to then present some concerts, which were the Tasmanian Chamber Music Festival. And then we were like, well, actually, this is an album. Let's really do this. And then call some donors and call some amazing people that have supported me and my career, and the same for Van Diemen's Band. And then, hey presto, we have an album.
0: You do indeed. And it's called Transformations. And that sounds like, I think what you were describing there, the title fits.
1: Yes, exactly. Albums have like many different draft names. We were sort of, what have we actually got here? So Transformations is sort of, it's this journey through, it's semi-chronological of these German Baroque composers, sort of starting with Tunde, who was, I think he was born in the 16th century, but was working in the 17th century. So we kind of have this like chronology. You have Tunde, Schütz, Buxtehude, his student Bruns, and then Bach, who kind of came after. But Bach, remember, famously went and spent a couple of months. He got himself fired from his old job by going up to Lübeck. Yes. He was just like, I'm taking a leave of absence and I'm going to Lübeck. I mean, how amazing to just like sort of walk out of somewhere, literally go miles and miles and miles away to another town and that's your resignation notice, basically. I mean, I think it's a little bit of a mic drop or something.
0: Yes. Well, I think we have to hear, after that wonderful description of Brooke Shelley's piece, I think we have to hear that now with you doing what you're calling your party trick.
1: Yes. my party trick wailing falsetto. Yes.
0: You're not about to try and nudge Andrea Scholl aside. That's not part
1: Definitely
0: of it.
1: Not. I can do it in short bursts for like a few minutes at a time, and it's nice, but I can't sustain that for very long.
0: Okay, Brooke Shelley's Et Versa Est Victoria.

0: Van Diemen's Band, directed by Julia Fredersdorf, for Brooke Shelley's Et Versa Est Victoria. The bass baritone is my guest in conversation today, Andrew O'Connor, and that's on the latest album, which has just dropped from Van Diemen's Band and Andrew O'Connor, called Transformations. So, Andrew, that's quite something to have two pieces of music written for you. Is that the first time that's happened?
1: No, which is sort of an insane thing to say.
0: Yeah.
1: But I am very fortunate to have a relationship with a few different composers who have written things for me, either in an ensemble context or increasingly kind of some solo repertoire. My time with the Song Company was particularly kind of formative in that relationship with composers. The first thing I did for the Song Company was a workshop on a new work by Katie Abbott, who at that time was just starting to write. This is the beginning of 2015. She was writing her Hidden Thoughts 1, which was this amazing piece for six voices. So it was for the six voices of the Song Company. And it was for a Melbourne-based instrumental ensemble called Zizigi. They're kind of like the ensemble offspring of Melbourne. I mean, that's maybe a bit reductive to sort of say. And I hope I haven't appalled anyone by saying that. But they are a similar new chamber music group. So six instruments are paired with six singers, and they told the hidden thoughts, this is where this whole name came from, of women. So women were surveyed by Kaz Cook, kind of collected this sort of responses, and it was sort of, what are you proud of? What are you afraid of? What do you wish you had been braver about? From memory, they were the questions, and they kind of, this thousands of people sort of responded. And the responses, verbatim, with maybe a tiny little bit of editing, but I don't think there was much editing, became the text of this work.
0: Goodness.
1: Anyway, that was like the first thing I did with that ensemble wasn't singing early music or doing anything like that. It was doing this workshop with a living composer. And it's so important to have that exchange and that interaction with people that are writing music, like in general, but also writing music for you. And that relationship with Katie, like years later, so in 2024, well, let's just say 10 years, 9 years later, I then premiered her Hidden Thoughts 3, which was this massive work with the Melbourne Symphony Orchestra. And it was myself and Sonny Kim with the narrator Pamela Rabe delivering something new. Mm. So the relationship that you can have with a composer and with someone writing something for you, it's a long-term relationship. Other things in the middle kind of had been written for me, or I'd sung some other bits of Katie's work. There are other people that have written things for me regularly. Alice has, Brooke has actually. And then my relationship with the composers from the Moorabbin Voices program, people like Andrew Howes, Josie Gibson, all these people, they come back in to your life. And when it's very fulfilling and like actually quite like lovely to then re-engage with someone and who's thought, actually, I have been thinking about you and your voice. Here's a song cycle that I wrote, and it just arrives in your inbox. And you go, oh, thank you. I mean, that happened once where, like, I hadn't been told that someone was writing something, and I just got sent the final draft, and they went, I wrote this for you. I hope you like it. I was like, okay.
0: Oh, my God.
1: Like, thank you.
0: And you performed that.
1: I've actually only performed a couple of them. Oh. I haven't found the right avenue or the time or whatever else to actually do the full presentation of it yet. But that's kind of, that's part of the juggle.
0: Amazing.
1: As well.
0: Yeah.
1: Yeah. It's very, very nice to be in a position where I can be asking or shaping people in the performance and creation of new Australian work.
0: Indeed.
1: It's also a really important part of my work at Arve with the Australian Vocal Ensemble. And there's lots of composers that I've suggested and put forward for that based on my recommendation. And they've delivered amazing things. We're up to 63 commissions now.
0: 63?
1: That's
0: amazing.
1: I probably had 70 or 80 works written for me.
0: Wow.
1: I think that's really nice.
0: That's quite nice. More than two, anyway.
1: Yes, it is more than two.
0: It is more than two.
1: But it's important. I think
0: it's
1: essential for artists in the 21st century to be engaging with new work as well as all the things that have come before us.
0: Mm. Now, you weren't born with that mellifluous voice, you have to confess, because it wouldn't have been around when you were a young lad. Were you singing at that time?
1: I was singing. I was a trumpeter first. Oh. My engagement with music, I actually, like, always did sing, and I liked singing, but I picked up the trumpet. It was a music program at my primary school, and I picked up a trumpet. I would have been either 9 or 10, probably 10. But my first, like, love and kind of introduction to music, to band music, to classical music, to whatever, was on the trumpet. Mm. And I really, really, like, very much, that was my, I think from 10 till 16, 17, that was how I identified with music.
0: Mm.
1: I also sang and kind of, I sort of discovered by accident. We had this kind of, it sounds strange, but like this kind of like cattle call kind of like casting in my primary school for a musical. There was a musical written in year 7, and, you know, I'm old enough that year 7 was still primary school rather than it being the start of high school.
0: Oh.
1: Maybe that's a WA thing or something.
0: WA thing.
1: I don't know. You know, yeah. We do things differently there.
0: Do you? Do yeah. you? I'd never noticed.
1: Yeah. Anyway. Well, the sun sets the right way, so that's how
0: over an ocean rather.
1: Yeah, correct.
0: Than
1: yeah. But I remember doing this audition, and we all had to stand up. We all had to sing the opening phrase of something. And I was quite tall. I was sort of in the back row, somewhere in the middle. So a few people had been singing this thing, and they went, "Oh, cool, thank you, that's nice." And then I opened my mouth to sing this thing, and I have this memory of everyone turning around and looking at me, and I didn't know whether it was in horror or like admiration. I had no idea. I really I didn't know. I didn't relate to music as singing, and I just sort of did the notes that I thought I was hearing, and it turned out that people were like, "Oh, wow, we didn't know you could sing. Like, we knew you as the trumpet guy." Even this is in primary school. I mean, sort of how bizarre. But singing slowly, sort of from that moment, kind of it took hold. And then I started having lessons not until I was 15.
0: But that year 7 thing,
1: yeah.
0: Your voice wouldn't have broken yet.
1: No.
0: So that's fascinating that, I mean, I'm always curious about singers, male singers in particular, whether you don't really have a voice before it breaks, or whether you still, because it's more than just the vocal cords, obviously, it's the way your brain is responding to the music, I suppose.
1: Yeah, that's true.
0: Yeah.
1: My voice was starting to change.
0: Yes.
1: And I had that kind of like, I could sing very high and have that kind of the falsetto, which has sort of never left me, but the boy alto sounds or whatever, and then this kind of mix, I ended up having the lead role in the musical, you know, as Johnny Star or whatever I was. It was kind of this sort of like rip-off version of Grease that was sort of written by my music teacher, who was amazing. He was like really, really formative in my career, Mr. Arnold. That slowly, and the enjoyment of singing and the enjoyment of being on stage and other things like that, that kind of became more and more part of my life from the age of about 15, 16, what have you. And then there was a choice. I had to make a choice between, am I going to take trumpet to university or am I going to take singing? And I took singing. By that time, it was kind of consuming me and sort of, it was the thing I loved the most.
0: Mm.
1: And the thing that also I enjoy the most about singing is singing with other people. Like, my sort of first love really is choir and chamber music. And I think that's, you know, the part of my brain where I am a musician first because I was an instrumentalist rather than being just a singer on my own.
0: Yes.
1: The essential nature of being an instrumentalist is that you're working with other people. It's actually true of singing as well. Like, you can go out and sing a program yourself, just like a cappella, and that's wonderful. But we do have this inherent relationship with, whether it's an accompanist or an orchestra or a band or other singers, but the gravity of singing with other people, of making music at a high level in that chamber music context, that really kind of took over. And from my earliest time at university, that was my in on it. I loved opera. I still do. I love getting to kind of have that moment where you can present a character or you can present music that is just sort of a truer kind of expression of your own self, but the thing that really gets my brain going and like really that I love most is other voices working together.
0: Mm. The Unused Day is your next choice from Martin's Mass for Double Choir. Why would you like to hear this?
1: It's incredibly beautiful. It is exactly what I was just been talking about, voices working together. This is an amazing like desert island recording from the Westminster Cathedral Choir, a boys and men choir, when that tradition is still so strong. This is with James O'Donnell directing. A friend of mine is a boy alto on this recording.
0: Oh.
1: Like, and we know each other now as adults. This recording is such like such a pivotal memory for him. This is incredible music, and the interlocking nature of this sort of double choir working is just so mesmerizing.

0: the Agnus Dei from Martin's Mass for Double Choir. James O'Donnell was directing the Westminster Cathedral Choir, and that was the choice of my guest in conversation today, bass baritone Andrew O'Connor. So, Andrew, I mean, you've already talked about how, you know, the life of a freelancer, you know, the work comes from here, from there, you don't know how long it takes to develop, you get asked at the last minute. Tell me about that early stage then, when you worked your way through university, actually establishing yourself as, I'm being paid to do this.
1: Yeah, look, it's sort of funny, I developed a career in my hometown of Perth and in WA of, I was a lay clerk at the cathedral, I sang in the West Australian Opera Chorus, I was there when I was 17 when I did my first contract with them, I think, either 17 or 18.
0: Well, it's not long after your first singing lesson at 15 then,
1: almost, like yeah. Basically. And there is something about Perth, there are some incredible artists that have come from WA. And for me, it's about the access to opportunity, professional opportunity, kind of came earlier because it's a smaller scene. If you were demonstrating talent or interest, and maybe even just more interest than talent sometimes, some of the opportunity to get on stage and do concert work and make mistakes and learn how to do all that came much earlier than it does in a context which is much more professionalized. Like, if I grew up in Sydney, there is no way that I would be the equivalent opera company, the equivalent state opera company in Sydney is Opera Australia. It's the national company.
0: Yes.
1: I would not be able to walk into that building and have an audition and kind of be, you know, thrust onto stage at that age. It just wouldn't happen. So the early opportunities kind of from this career in WA, where I was working in cathedral, opera, and in consort. I also ran my own group in WA. Then that turned into, I kind of was doing some school workshops where the song company were attending in 2014. So this is sort of I did this for about 4-5 years after leaving university, this kind of combination of all of those things, all the teaching and the singing. I was starting to get itchy feet. I was sort of like, I either have to move and do some further study or I have to move and go somewhere. And then, as fate would have it, I ended up standing next to Anna Fraser, who was the longtime second soprano of the song company, in a school workshop, and we were singing some stuff together. My boys that were in the choir were there. I was singing with them. And Anna just sort of turned to me and went, are you a singer? Like, what are you doing here? It was like, yeah, I'm a singing teacher and I do a bit of singing. And I ended up singing for Roland Pillman, like later that week, did a sort of audition. I was taken to Canberra and I was part of the Young Artist kind of festival program there, the Canberra International Music Festival. That was the year that Clive Birch was retiring from the song company. I ended up auditioning for the job proper. Never, ever, ever thought I would get it. Like, I thought I was too young. I thought I was too inexperienced. I thought whatever. And I got the job. And then that has turned into lots of other things. So, you know, the early years are saying yes to all the work and saying yes to all of the things. And I never had one set version of, like, my career is, I want to be on stage at the Vienna Staatsoper. I want to be in a English cathedral choir working permanently somewhere. I loved all of the things and I assimilated as much music as possible. I went to as many concerts as possible. Whenever I was traveling in Europe, I just lived at the opera house absorbing things.
0: It really is interesting though, because I mean, I wouldn't have thought that Perth would have as much opportunity as that. You sort of think that, oh, you need to, you know, people would have been telling you, oh, you need to go to Europe, or at least, very least, you need to go to Sydney or Melbourne. But I suppose, yes, you're right, you get swamped by, it's a better place to start out, I guess.
1: It can be. It's also a choice. I sort of made a choice that I didn't necessarily immediately want to go and do the postgrad study option. That's what lots of people do, and lots of people do leave their institution, they leave the university, or they leave WAPA, or they leave wherever they are. Same is true in Sydney and Brisbane and Melbourne. You finish your undergrad and you're like, okay, right, what is my finishing school? Like, am I going to Guildhall? Am I going to Royal College? Am I going to America? Am I going to Juilliard? Am I going to Manhattan School of Music? Am I going to San Francisco? Am I going somewhere else to cut my teeth and learn my craft? And you can do that. And it is important to learn and to take things on. I was presented by circumstance and lots of other things with an opportunity where I was able to step into doing some work and I learned my trade And it is a trade, like it is a craft, and you learn on the job. And I learned from my peers as much as the people that were in front of me and shaping me and guiding me and as mentors. I learned what to do by doing it. I didn't have to go and spend a lot of money on a postgraduate degree. I would have a totally different career and a totally I'd probably sing very differently if I went and did that. Mm. But the choices that I made or the opportunities that came to me because of a conversation, because of an audition, because of, oh, you did that gig, like, can you do this one? My university oral lecturer, actually, there were two of them who were quite seminal in forming my career. One was Dr. Margaret Pride. She ran this small little chamber vocal kind of choir. We ranged from being probably 6 to 18 voices. I did all of this interesting repertoire. I sang Martin Wesley Smith, who is an important sort of Sydney-based Australian composer up until he died a few years ago. He had written all this stuff for the Song Company. I sang something from The Hunting of the Snark, which was this work that I would come to know later because of my association with that ensemble, years prior in Perth in this random concert. We also sang the work of Eric Whittaker. We sang sort of the Debussy, like the Salut Printemps kind of like spring songs. We sang Bernstein. I did all this stuff early on and was exposed to it. And I was just hungry for all of it. I was like, I love all of it. Like, I love new music. I love old music. I love the rusted on favorites. Like, they're part of the canon. They're our favorite repertoire for a reason. You know, I miss singing in the opera chorus, but we all do what we need to do. And you cobble together this thing. I have learned so much from all of that. My advice to young singers who are starting out and going on the journey of the career is have no expectations of what is going to happen because you just can't plan it. And unless you are a very kind of particular certain type of voice that is like, I'm only going to be doing the operatic pathway, that's all I want, that's all I can see. My advice to them is to just see what you can learn and borrow from all of the other facets of the career and facets of singing.
0: Mm. Andrew, you're quite heavily involved in the education space. I mean, you mentioned the Sydney Grammar Lanyard earlier, but it's not just that kind of teaching. You've also been involved with Sydney Children's Choir, Gondwana, regional things. Why is that important to you?
1: It's important because to be able to be in a position to pass on the skills that you have learned in your own career is very important. I also find that working in the education space, whatever it is, it reminds me why I am doing it. There's no better example of understanding the purpose and the power of art and the power of music to be a communicative device than the Murrumbilla Voices program, which I've been involved in since I first came to Sydney. It was a partnership with the Song Company then, but I've continued working with them it's my 11th year now.
0: Gosh.
1: Murrumbilla are performing on the stage of the Sydney Opera House this year, actually, on 3rd of October, whatever it is. Music can literally be life-changing for people. And it's not to say that people are going to become professional musicians.
0: Mm.
1: Lots don't. But access to music education, access to kind of being able to perform at a high level with professional vocalists, with professional chamber orchestra, all the rest of it, it is this statement and this sort of this like, here is something that is available to you. And the reason that we do this is to tell your stories. So Murrumbilla has this incredible relationship with language holders and with First Nations people sort of right across New South Wales. And it tells a story each year of some element, some facet, some small glimpse into First Nations culture, into story. This year, it's a celebration of all the birds that are kind of involved in the Narran Lakes system and the Macquarie Marshes. These are migratory birds that come from as far as Japan to come and nest here in New South Wales. And the way that every year Australian composers write a bespoke new piece of music for this children's choir, and there are now 5 ensembles in that organisation. There's going to be 400 kids on stage when we're in October, and they come from all over New South Wales, from this incredibly vast state of ours, They come together for camps in Baradine, which is a town sort of right nestled in the heart of the Warrumbungle National Park, just before you get to the Pilliga Scrub. They come in, they do their camps. We teach them how to sing. They dance. They play taiko. They are incredible. The energy of these youth engaging in music and in art for the first time, the teamwork that they learn, the bonds of friendship that kind of carry across towns for that community, the opportunity for them to come to places like Sydney, they've done it regularly, to come and record. They're recording with, you know, musicians from the ACO. Like, this isn't just sort of a random scratch band. The relationships that exist there professionally are really special. And I just think it's really important, and it's part of my toolkit as a performer to constantly kind of be looking at how and why am I making the technical choices that I am with my performance, and then why? What is my motivation for doing that? Like, do I still love what I'm doing?
2: Yeah.
1: And I don't, you know, I never want to be not engaged with my work. I never want to be jaded with it. And for me, the capacity to engage in that teaching space and what I get from it, it's all the soft skills. It's all the intangible things. Like, this is why very, very, very expensive schools are investing more in music than they are in anything else at the moment. Mm. Because the neuroplasticity that is involved in music, the skills for language. So, like, when you sing in a choir, you are all performing language simultaneously at the same time, whether that's your own language or you often end up singing in Latin, or you sing in French, or you sing in German. You are learning new languages, and we all know how good that is for the brain. You're learning how to coordinate with other people. You're learning how to lead if you are a leader. You're learning how to follow if you are not a leader. You learn empathy.
2: Be a team player, basically.
1: Yeah. Yes, you learn empathy. You learn all of the skills in music, the soft skills as well as the hard skills are so transferable, even if people don't think about it.
2: Mm.
1: I think it would be really fascinating to do a kind of some sort of survey somehow on, like, pick the top 100 kind of companies in Australia, find all of their leaders and go, okay, sure, you're amazing at business, you're amazing at this, you're amazing in your legal practice, whatever you're doing, what other skills did you have and where did you learn them? And I think a lot of them would probably have some kind of arts education somewhere, whether it's music, whether it's dance, whether it's whatever. You also learn these things in sport, like, and sport is so important for that. But the extra human level, the emotional level, and the way in which music engages the whole brain and gets people firing on all cylinders, there is nothing like it. Mm. And that's why it's so important.
2: Well, I think we have to hear Murrumbilla voices now. And the track you've chosen is Scrub Spirits by Josephine Gibson. Why would you like us to hear this one, Andrew?
1: So the beginning of this track is this incredible musical encapsulation of the experience of walking into a place called Dandri Gorge, which is in the middle of the Pilliga Scrub. And you walk through this bush track, and then up on your left on the cliff emerge these two long silver statues. There's a statue park out there. And the opening sequence with this amazing kind of violin cascade is this, for me, just this total, total encapsulation of being in the bush, you are miles from anywhere, and then seeing this kind of silver statue sort of emerge out of the Australian landscape.

0: Mirabilla Voices with Scrub Spirits by Josephine Gibson. The choice of my guest in conversation today, bass baritone Andrew O'Connor. So, Andrew, I note on your Instagram, it says, amongst many other things, that you consider it to be your coffee diary.
1: Yes. Yeah.
0: Tell me, and I understand you also have a penchant for pasta.
1: Yeah.
0: Is that your escape?
1: It's certainly one of my escapes. I was a barista. Perhaps unsurprising.
0: That's how you got through uni.
1: That was my uni job. It paid for my uni degree. It did lots of things. Coffee is a vice that is like truly global now and is amazing. It's taken a long time. I now actually can drink coffee in London. Because it's actually finally
0: You found one of the three
1: enough.
0: Places.
1: No. Well, no, it's not just three now. There's a few more. I mean,
0: There are enough Australians there.
1: Yeah, well, and they're going through the phase of there's lots of light, you know, very, very beautiful, kind of slightly more Japanese style, you know, floral notes going on. But coffee is something you can find anywhere and sort of everyone's very passionate about. I mean, I still actually love, you know, I grew up in making coffee in my Italian deli. So I'm used to it being like a real kick in the teeth. Like I really like a dark roast that has like, it makes no apology of being like coffee, like bitter and kind of whatever else. But, you know, that, and then when I am traveling, I do like to find myself a nice place to perch where I can have a good bowl of pasta. I could give you probably a good recommendation for a restaurant nearly anywhere in the world.
0: Ooh.
1: That involves red wine and Negroni and pasta somewhere. Just name a city and it'll happen. That's one of my other kind of parlor tricks.
0: That sounds brilliant. So you mentioned some of those things that earlier in the program about what's coming up next, but what's coming up more broadly for you? Where do you see things heading in the next year or two, three?
1: Oh, wow. Truth be told, I don't know. Mm. You know, there's lots of really exciting things going on in Australia that I'm involved with. I love all of that. I might be spending some more time in the UK. I don't know. My parents are originally Scousers. They're from Liverpool. So I never got to kind of scratch that particular itch.
0: Did your postgraduate thing.
1: Well, I was going to move to the UK in 2020. I mean, thank God I didn't.
0: Yes.
1: Like,
0: but dodged a bullet there, I think. Yeah.
1: I just don't know. I mean, there's some exciting work that's coming my way, but I am just along for the ride. I love all of it. I love working with other people. I love getting to do my own thing. We'll see if I do some more recording. Now that you've done one album, it's sort of like, okay, well, it would be good to do some more. But, you know, tonight I'm going to be singing this amazing music with Van Diemen's Band and the Choir of St. James. I love being able to explore all of that repertoire. And we'll just see what comes. Mm, you know?
0: But you have been on other albums. It's just not as a soloist, is it?
1: Yes, this is my first solo album.
0: Yeah.
1: But I've recorded actually kind of a scary amount of other things, but yes. Yeah.
0: Do you like the recording studio?
1: I do.
0: Do you find it hard to, because I'm always curious about musicians being able to get into the zone, the same zone that they get into when they're in front of a live audience.
1: Yeah. For me, it's not the same zone. There are some moments where you kind of leave it all on the floor and you're like, and you have to do, but you're not just doing the performance once with recording. You have to do it 6, 7, 8, 9, 10 times.
0: And quite consistently, I imagine.
1: Really consistently. Mm. And so my role when I'm in the studio is to be consistent and to be there. I think that's a particular adage of also having done quite a bit of ensemble recording and where I'm the foundation of that ensemble singing on the lowest part is that I know that that's my role to be there for and to be stable and consistent. But so, yeah, you do have to deliver something that's exciting and performance worthy. Like, but you have to do it 7 times in a row and you have to do it when it's your 4th or 5th track of the day. And you have to do it whether it's day 1, 2, 3, 4, or 5 of the recording in a row. And also when you've just come off the back of doing another project and you're thinking about what am I doing next week? I mean, the ideal conditions never sort of really exist either in performance or recording. You're never at your peak. You will never ever deliver the perfect version of what you can. Mm. So you just do the best with what you've got.
0: Sounds like life, really, doesn't it?
1: It is life. Like, it's unsurprising that it's a reflection of what goes on outside.
0: Well, Andrew O'Connor, it's been absolutely marvellous having you here today. But before I let you go, there is one final track which we'll go out with, and you've chosen some Bach, Lobet den Herrn aller Heiden.
1: I had to end with Bach. It's just beautiful. It's a joyous... This is that perfect amalgamation of voices working together, and this recording is just spectacular.
0: Andrew O'Connor, thank you so much for being in conversation with me today.
1: Thank you.
0: Bass baritone Andrew O'Connor. He's just released a new album, Transformations, where he sings with Van Diemen's Band under artistic director, violinist Julia Friedersdorf. It's out now on Van Diemen's Band's own label, and you can find it on the major streaming services too. Check out vandiemensband.com.au for further details. Keep up with everything else Andrew's doing on his website, andrewoconnor.com.au, and find him on Instagram at Andrew P. O'Connor. I'm Simon Moore on 2MBS Fine Music Sydney and around Australia on the Community Radio Network. O'Connor. I'm Simon Moore on 2MBS Fine Music Sydney and around Australia on the Community Radio Network.

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1: Excuse me, we're just from 2 Triple B. My name's Nico, this is Daz.
2: G'day,
1: everybody's wandering around, see what everyone's up to today.
2: Hey, Roy, how are you?
3: I'm Rich.
1: Hey, Rich, what are you doing here today?
3: Just looking, thanks.
1: Yeah. You doing any shopping?
3: No, I'm too tight to shop.
1: No late birthday presents, something cheap, or an anniversary you forgot about?
3: No, that's not my job.
1: What about you?
4: Yeah, mate, we were just shopping at the wife's shop and we bought some food stuff over there. Really nice, you know, organic. Yeah, it's good.
1: It's a great market here, isn't it?
4: It's the first time I've been here, or second time, but first time to the markets. It's magic. It's really nice, you know. Yeah, everyone's friendly. The music.
1: What do you recommend for food? What's the best?
4: For what?
1: What do you recommend for food?
4: For food? I haven't tried any, mate. I'm just hanging out. We had a late breakfast. But I'll get something for sure.
1: No, good on you, Roy. I love your shirt too, mate. It's a beautiful Hawaiian shirt.
2: Thanks fellas.
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1: Hunter and Orange Dome, we draw the line. And those

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0: tell Dad. I'll tell you what's not to like about us.
1: Take it away, Driss. 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
0: Ollie.
1: I bet you can, really.
0: Sorry?
1: Yeah, I'm sure there's a few things.

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I'm watching you closely, measuring your pulse. I'm always beside you, always beside you, treading in short, silent steps right behind you, working up a spell so that I'll always find you. I'm always beside you, always beside you, always beside you, always beside you.

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1: Hi, I'm Julie Adams. I was the first jazz presenter at Triple B and the chairperson. If we didn't have a community radio station here in Bellingen during flood times, which we have many times, I think at times like these, the radio station has fulfilled a major job, telling people what's happening about the river rising and so on and so forth. And I think of any major happenings in the area, it's important that we've got a radio station that can tell the locals what's happening. And lots of people, we had the SES, all sorts of people involved and ringing in and giving reports. And we had a Frenchman who used to come in and he could hardly speak English. But anyway, they'd say, come in, Michelle, and fill in for people because it's 5 o'clock in the morning. We can't get anybody to come and fill in for the morning show. So he'd come in. But it was marvellous to have that. And it's very important. I mean, you'd get some across the, on the ABC, but not quite the same as you'd have on a local radio station. For those times like that, that was very important. They fulfilled a major role, I think.
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1: I'm Doran Hart, former director and presenter on 2BBB FM. I remember training was early on in the piece, Leslie Taylor, who was also incredibly nervous. 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And you see her around town, you know, she just developed that, yeah, that sort of confidence that came from being on air to go out in the world generally and work for this and that place around. Yeah.
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around people, and I'll tell you a story. 200 years of history that's falsified. British invaders that we remember as heroes.

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'Cause on that paper, the Pope did write.

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1: Hi, I'm Stephen Abel, founder of 2BBB FM. We had Bobby Bright, who was Bobby and Lori in 1960s, who was known across Australia for being one of, you know, for hit songs, top 10, and Molly Meldrum and Molly Meldrum guest and all that. And he lived in Bellingen, and he also had a band called the Northern Gallopers, which I have a recording of that I did myself at the Federal Hotel in Bellingen, and I'll try to get that digitized so that it can ride the airwaves once again.
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1: Good morning, I'm Laura Devoy. New data shows 75% of Australians are willing to cut lifestyle spending to afford a home. A survey by Cotality found a significant shift in purchasing behaviour across Australia and other nations. Australian buyers were the most willing to cut lifestyle spending. More than half were open to purchasing a smaller home, and nearly two-thirds said they would take out a smaller mortgage. Lisa Jennings from Cotality says the dream of home ownership hasn't dimmed, but getting there now requires more compromise and careful financial planning. US President Donald Trump says he and his Chinese counterpart Xi Jinping have made tremendous strides on the issues affecting their countries. The two leaders met at the White House overnight and will soon attend a state dinner. The BBC's Ione Wells is in Washington.
2: Despite the fanfare, it is not expected to lead to significant breakthroughs on some of the nation's key points of tension. These include a fragile trade war truce, which has been extended for 2 months until January, how to regulate artificial intelligence, China's support for Iran and Russia, and its claim over Taiwan. President Trump appeared keen to show this visit is about building on his relationship with his Chinese counterpart, who he visited in Beijing in May. One of the major talking points is expected to be AI safety issues. Donald Trump has downplayed warnings of the risks of AI, citing the US's rivalry with China over the technology. Some of America's biggest tech companies and chip producers have been invited to the dinner tonight.
1: A second child has died after a stabbing in the New South Wales Blue Mountains earlier this week. Emergency services were called to the scene on Sunday, where they located a five-year-old deceased. Two other children were taken to hospital. The one-year-old died yesterday, while the three-year-old remains in a critical condition. A 42-year-old woman was charged with murder, domestic violence, and two counts of wounding grievous bodily harm to person with intent to murder. She will now face an additional charge of murder. And if you need help, you can call the National Domestic Violence Hotline 1800 RESPECT on 1800 737 732 or Lifeline on 13 11 14. A new report is asking for global family planning programs to be prioritised to meet unmet contraception needs. Shannon Kirkwood reports.
3: The Sustainable Population Australia report is arguing global population projections will be exceeded and greater pressure will be placed on food security, climate change mitigation and ecological sustainability unless there's a renewed commitment to support family planning. Lead author Dr. Jane O'Sullivan says in low-income countries, the use of modern contraception is as low as 10% compared to 55% globally. She says international aid for family planning programs in low-income countries have been falling since the 1990s, and that's contributing to the increasing number of women without access to adequate contraception. The report calls for the federal government to recommit to funding for international family planning programs.
1: Turning to sport, Brisbane star Lachie Neal says he's looking forward to playing in the AFL Grand Final. The 33-year-old successfully overturned his one-match suspension for striking at the AFL Appeals Board last night. Neal was instead fined $10,000.
4: Obviously very happy with the appeal board's decision. Looking forward to playing in the grand final now, and just want to thank the club, everyone involved for the process and helping me play this weekend, and the AFL appeals board for their decision as well.
1: Neither Brisbane nor Fremantle have made any changes to the teams that won the preliminary finals last week. They'll meet at the MCG tomorrow.
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Ginnige, you mob. It's Jack here from Interrelate. Let's take a moment for mindfulness. If you're able to, close your eyes and think about an emotion that is troubling you. Now breathe with me. Breathe in deeply for 1, 2, 3 and release for 1, 2, 3. Again, breathing in for 1, 2, 3. Now breathing out for 1, 2, 3. Now while you return to a calm and easy breath, take a look inwards. Is there a challenge in your life that you're struggling with? And is there an uncomfortable feeling that is linked? Take a second with me and explore it. What would you call this feeling? Where is it located in your body? Does it have a color or a shape? As you're aware of these things, breathe in deeply again now and grow some space around this emotion. Now breathe out. Breathing in again and hold for 1, 2, 3. Now release for 1, 2, 3. Now let's return to our normal breath, bringing your awareness back to this emotion. How does it feel now? Has it changed or stayed the same? Whether it has changed or not, it's okay. We're just noticing and being aware that it's there. If you're feeling stressed or disconnected, you can reach out to us. Interrelate can support your relationships and help you tackle the worries in your life. Darren Dung for joining me in this mindfulness moment. Until next time,

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It's a field to break your back in.

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1: All right, so we're out the front of the Memorial Hall. You haven't been in here yet since... Well, you actually went to some of
2: the movies.
1: You went to the movies. So, from the outside and seeing it for the movie screens, what's your thoughts of the reno so far?
2: Very neat and tidy.
1: Very neat and tidy. So,
2: except for the tiles at the front. Look, it's already one come undone.
1: I don't know if the tiles at the front was part of the beautification of the hall, was it?
2: Yeah.
1: It was.
2: Yeah, this is a patched up job. They fixed it up. It was really looking bad for a while, and now they fixed it up. Sort of.
1: Sort of.
2: Whoever did it, though, should not do it because they're not good at it.
1: So we're just talking about the tiles at the front. What's your thoughts of the new entrance bar? That has taken a lot of people by surprise. What's your thoughts?
2: Yeah, it was very disorientating at first, but the toilets are certainly an improvement. Mm. And for it looks good, yeah.
1: Well, you are a long-time local. What's been your favourite memory of the Mem Hall over the years?
2: I can't tell you that.
1: Is that why they taught it to improvement now?
2: No, I'm only kidding. I wouldn't have any really, really fun memories, I suppose.
1: No fun memories? No favourite gigs or favourite productions?
2: No, can't remember them too old.
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1: Good morning, I'm Laura Devoy. The Palestinian President Mahmoud Abbas says Israel is now threatening the existence of his people in their homeland. Mr. Abbas appeared at the UN General Assembly via a pre-recorded video because the US denied him a visa. The BBC's Tom Bateman reports.
2: Sitting in his office in Ramallah, Mahmoud Abbas said the American ban on his travel to the UN was unlawful and punitive. He described Israel's actions in Gaza as a genocidal war and suggested, along with settler attacks in the West Bank, Palestinians were now at risk of the greatest wave of expulsions from their land since 1948.
3: We will not leave our homeland. We will not accept displacement. And we will not allow anyone to decide our future on our behalf.
1: An 11-year-old boy who was allegedly shot in a home in Sydney's northwest earlier this week has died in hospital. Emergency services were called to the home in Norwest on Monday evening and arrived to find the boy had sustained a gunshot wound to his face and neck. He was taken to hospital in a critical condition. Police say he died last night. Five other people who were in the home at the time were not injured. One 18-year-old man has been charged with conceal serious indictable offence. Police say inquiries are continuing. The Victorian Parliament has passed new laws strengthening the state's anti-corruption commission. The independent broad-based anti-corruption commission now has the ability to investigate the conduct of private and third-party subcontractors on government projects, and the threshold of conduct IBAC can investigate has been lowered. The Foreign Minister says rising seas are no longer a warning for the future, but a live reality for millions of people around the world. Penny Wong attended a high-level meeting on sea level rise at the United Nations in New York overnight. According to the UN, 770 million people live in coastal areas affected by sea level rise. The Pacific is one area which is under threat. Senator Wong says Pacific nations have led the push for more to be done.
4: Pacific leaders have shown the world that those on the front line of climate change are not waiting to be spoken for. They have led, they have organised, and they have challenged all of us to match the climate crisis with action. So we must all answer their call to face the challenges of sea level rise and preserve dignity, rights, and future choices of those affected.
1: AFL fans are expected to turn out this morning for the grand final parade in Melbourne, despite the absence of Victorian-based teams. Lewis Donaldson reports.
5: Supporters will have the chance to catch a glimpse of Brisbane and Fremantle players ahead of tomorrow's grand final. Children's entertainers, the Wiggles, will be leading the motorcade as it moves from John Cain Arena through Melbourne Park and into the MCG's Yarra Park precinct. Victorians are enjoying a public holiday today, but given this year's grand finalists are from interstate, business groups are calling for the state government to reconsider that arrangement, saying it's costly to the economy. While the City of Melbourne has cited economic research showing a non-Victorian grand final is more economically beneficial for the city, the AFL says it's anticipating tens of thousands of people will be at the parade.
1: Turning to sport, in cricket, South Africa has defeated Australia by 67 runs in the first one-day international. The home side batted first in Kingsmead and scored 297 runs. Matthew Bretsky hit 112 before being run out. Australia fell short of the target. Mitch Marsh top-scored with 60 off 36 deliveries. The second match of the series will be played in Johannesburg on Sunday.
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G'day, welcome to the show. Radio on Toast here on 2 Triple BFM with Pete Pufo, with you here till 9 o'clock this morning. Then it's Bunda and the Bees after the news at 9. I've got your weather and your community service announcements and things lined up. There's no funeral notices today. I just checked the folder. There's nothing in there. But we will hear from the sponsors. I'm going to play, that was The Numbers, by the way, with a five-letter word from their debut album. And, I'm just going to play some cool music in between as well. We're broadcasting from Bellingen. Bellingen is Goombangia land here on New South Wales, mid-north. And pay my respects to the elders past, present and the future. I'm going to play you this song by Blackfeather called On This Day That I Die.

0: Yellow River by Jigsaw. I think they were British. They were early 70s. I was pretty little when their songs were out like that and Sky High. Before that was On This Day That I Die by Blackfeather. Australian band from a long time ago. I didn't see him. Sorry. Anyway, moving right along here on 2BBB. It's usually time for the funeral announcements, but there's none to do today. So I'll play a message from sponsor and then we'll launch into some early U2.
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Metropolis by The Church from their album Gold Afternoon Fix here on 2BBB, it's 7:30. Before that was Mr. Taylor by Great Dividing Range. It's Scott from Golden Gay Times doing the singing. And New Year's Day by U2, awesome song. It's time to do the weather for you here on 2BBB, brought to you by the Bureau of Meteorology. Today, 25th of September, Friday, mostly sunny, slight chance of a shower on higher ground, near zero chance elsewhere. We're looking at a top of 28 through the day. The fire danger on the north coast, Greater Hunter, New England and Northern Slopes is moderate. Be fire safe. Sorry, I'm still recovering from this chesty thing, eh? Tomorrow, 26th of September, and also a Saturday. Sunny, looking at a top of 31 through the day, and overnight as low as 10. No rain predicted. And Sunday, 27th of September, it's cloudy. High chance of showers, most likely, in the arvo. And the evening, and the chance of a thunderstorm inland in the afternoon and the evening. And a top of 24, low of 11. And then Monday, 28th of September, it's cloudy. High chance of showers, most likely in the morning in the arvo. Chance of a thunderstorm in the arvo as well. And a top of 19, a bit cooler, low of 9. That's the weather for you. Oh, yeah. Remember this? 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

I ran so far away by Flock of Seagulls here on 2BBB. For that was Take On Me. That was for you, Nudie, but I doubt you're up. Computer Games by MySex and Tainted Love by Soft Cell here on 2BBB FM. 13 minutes to 8 o'clock. We'll have the news at 8. In about a quarter of an hour or so after that, we'll have the community service announcements here on 2BBB. I'm going to play you this medley by Fairport Convention. It's the Lark in the Morning, Rakish Paddy, Fox Hunter's Jig, Toss the Feathers medley. It's really awesome.

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1: Good morning, I'm Laura Devoy. The Prime Minister will today deliver Australia's national statement to the United Nations General Assembly. He's expected to push Canberra's case for a seat on the UN Security Council. Two non-permanent seats are up for grabs at the next election in 2028. During his trip to the US this week, Anthony Albanese has been touting the government's social media ban and pushing for global safeguards on artificial intelligence. Meantime, Israel's Prime Minister has defended military action against Gaza and Iran. Benjamin Netanyahu spoke at the UN this morning where he denied Israel was carrying out a genocide against Palestinians and claimed world leaders had thanked him for taking out Iran's nuclear facilities.
2: Devastating Iran's nuclear facilities was hard. It was very hard to do. But for me, it was one of the easiest decisions I've ever had to make as Prime Minister. Because if we hadn't done it, we'd all be dead.
1: Dozens of delegates walked out of the room during Mr. Netanyahu's speech. A New South Wales police officer has died in a car crash in Sydney's Inner West. A fully marked police vehicle was travelling under lights and sirens when it crashed into a tree in Redfern early this morning. The passenger, a female constable, died, while the driver, a male constable, was taken to hospital in a stable condition. The crash has been declared a critical incident and investigations are underway. The European Union says it'll use December's G20 summit to continue to condemn Russia's invasion of Ukraine. Russian President Vladimir Putin has been invited to the gathering in Miami. Here's the BBC's Sasha Schlichter.
3: One would be forgiven for feeling confused by the messages coming out of Washington. Last week, the Justice Department unseals an indictment charging five men connected to Russian intelligence with running a global assassination plot. Days later, Marco Rubio announces Vladimir Putin has been invited to the G20 summit. The EU says this won't stop it from castigating Russia, but Poland's Prime Minister Donald Tusk says he's concerned such an invitation might be viewed by Moscow as encouragement to continue its aggressive policies.
1: Parents and carers are being urged to support children in strengthening water safety skills. The National Swim Into Summer campaign gets underway on Monday. Kids Alive says families will have free access to five online lessons and swim schools will be offering free lessons as well. New data from the 2026 National Drowning Report reveals one-year-olds remain the age group at the highest risk of drowning. National Operations Manager Emma Lawrence told National Radio News these findings highlight the importance of swimming lessons.
4: We're encouraging families to enrol into swimming lessons, and to help the Learn to Swim journey, we're offering five free online swimming lessons so parents can learn the basics of breath control, submersion, floating, propulsion and those types of skills.
1: Turning to sport, Brisbane star Lachie Neal says he's looking forward to playing in the AFL Grand Final. The 33-year-old successfully overturned his one-match suspension for striking at the AFL Appeals Board last night. Neal was instead fined $10,000.
5: Obviously very happy with the Appeal Board's decision. Looking forward to playing in the Grand Final now, and just want to thank the club, everyone involved for the process and helping me play this weekend, and the AFL Appeals Board for their decision as well.
1: Neither Brisbane nor Fremantle have made any changes to the teams that won the preliminary finals last week. They'll meet at the MCG tomorrow.
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Flowers with We Can Get Together from their debut album, Ice House. If you don't know the story, they became the band Ice House after that. Long story. That's this side of the news, the music anyway. And before the news, we had Medley, the Lark in the Morning, Rakish Paddy, Fox Hunter's Jig and Toss of Feathers by Fairport Convention, that jiggy stuff. Who Needs Girls by Love Grinder, Dave Slade at the front of that band. Who's in Love City Radio, and he's playing in that band with Chris Masurak here in Bellinger next month. And then it was My Baby by Cold Chisel live from the album Swing Shift. I'm going to play you a song by the Tragically Hip, and then we'll have the community service announcements for you here on 2BBFM. This song's called Bastard.

0: awesome. Tragically Hip. That's it's from an album called Music at Work, and that was called Bastard. Here on 2BBB FM. Awesome stuff. 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

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So they're read out through the week, and then they're also on our webpage, and you can go to www.2bbb.net.au, and you go to community page and you can look it up there. You can also email us via there to put your community service announcement in. So the Shire Libraries having a free tech help sessions for seniors at Dorigo, Yurunga and Bellow Libraries. It's a one-on-one 15-minute support session to help specific tech questions or issues, as well as group workshops covering topics such as smartphone tips, password managers and useful everyday apps. Bookings are essential. And details are 2nd of October. Oh, no, sorry. Dorigo Library, 2nd and 4th Tuesdays of the month, 10 a.m. till 2 p.m. Yurunga Library, 2nd and 4th Wednesdays of the month from 10 a.m. till 12 p.m. Billington Library, 2nd and 4th Wednesdays of the month from 1 p.m. to 3 p.m. Artspace Yurunga has the small sculpture prize, the Yurunga, the corner of Bower and Bonville Streets, 19th of September until 17th of October. Open 10 a.m. till 3 p.m. Exhibition closes on Saturday, 19th of September. The official opening and prize announcements. Nexus Art Gallery is having the spring members exhibitions at the Art Gallery at Dopal Street, Old Butter Factory, Bellow, from Sunday 13th of September to Thursday 8th of October. It's open from 10 a.m. to 4 p.m. and it says the exhibition's official opening is on Sunday from 12 till 2. So weekly with our markets, we have the Bellow Farmers and Producers Market on Wednesdays, 2:30 p.m., 5:30 p.m., Bellow Park next to the tennis courts. And Bellington Growers Market every Saturday, 7:30 a.m. to 11:30 a.m. Bellington Showgrounds. 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Community service announcements for you on 2BBB. All right, cool. I'm going to play you some more music. We'll have the weather for you in about 10 minutes or so. 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

from their album Tales of the Unexpected. That was the Lighthouse Keepers. They're an Australian band. They've got a lot of more up-tempo songs than that, but I like that one. It's called Torture Road. Actually, I like the whole album. All of Them People by The Remains before that. Mick Daly there. The Remains are working on a new album. Vampire Love by Jimmy and the Boys from I'm Not Like Everybody Else album. I'm going to do the weather for you here on 2BBB FM. It's 8:30. 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So today, Friday, 25th of September, mostly sunny and a top of 28, so quite warm. It is moderate fire danger, though, on the north coast, Greater Hunter, New England and Northern Slopes. Tomorrow, 26th of September, it's sunny. We're looking at a wee bit of rain, maybe. Top of 31, low of 10. Sunday, 27th of September, cloudy, high chance of showers, most likely in the afternoon and evening, and the chance of thunderstorm inland in the Arvo and evening as well. Top of 24, a low of 11. And then Monday, 28th of September, it's cloudy, high chance of showers, most likely in the morning and the Arvo, and the chance of a thunderstorm in the Arvo and the evening. Top of 19, low of 9. That's the weather for you here on 2BBB FM. Right. Oh, I'm going to play this. This is awesome. I love this. They were one of the loudest bands I'd ever had the pleasure of seeing. This is Dinosaur Jr. And when I was speaking to Lou, the bass player, after the gig, he says, "You really like that Joey's guitar, don't you?" And I said, "Yeah." And he said, "You're mad. You're standing right in front of him." He said, "He's really loud, you know." And I said, "I noticed." Anyway, this song's called Start Choppin'.

In the Zone by Mick Madju and Ursula Madju. And they're playing sometime really soon, a couple of good things happening up in Bris Vegas. Blue Canadian Rockies by The Birds before that. 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And Start Choppin' by Dinosaur Jr. Here on 2BBB FM, 14 minutes to 9. I'm only with you till 9. Then we'll have the news. And then Bunda and the Bees. I'm going to play this Midnight Oil track. And this is from their EP Species Deceases, the opening track. And this is called Progress.

The Minogues with Sliding. That's Rob Minogue. That's here at 2BBB and his wife. 2005. That's 21 years ago. I remember when they were playing. They'd be playing with, you know, gigs with my band, Brute 66. And there was a real happening thing at the time, the Stiffies and all this. And that is from a compilation record from Coffs and surrounding areas, obviously. Love Is a First by Tragically Hip before that, and Progress by Midnight Oil here on 2BBB FM. Thanks for listening. This is Pete Bufo signing off on ya. You've been listening to Radio on Toast. We'll have the news at 9 o'clock, and it's 3 minutes to, 2.5 minutes to, and then we'll have Bunda and the Bees. I'm going to leave you with this song. This is by an old Newcastle band called Bufo Marinus, and this is called Steel City Blues. Thanks for listening.

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1: Good morning, I'm Laura Devoy. The Prime Minister will today deliver Australia's national statement to the United Nations General Assembly. He's expected to push Canberra's case for a seat on the UN Security Council. Two non-permanent seats are up for grabs at the next election in 2028. During his trip to the US this week, Anthony Albanese has been touting the government's social media ban and pushing for global safeguards on artificial intelligence. Meantime, Israel's Prime Minister has defended military action against Gaza and Iran. Benjamin Netanyahu spoke at the UN this morning where he denied Israel was carrying out a genocide against Palestinians and claimed world leaders had thanked him for taking out Iran's nuclear facilities.
2: Devastating Iran's nuclear facilities was hard. It was very hard to do. But for me, it was one of the easiest decisions I've ever had to make as Prime Minister. Because if we hadn't done it, we'd all be dead.
1: Dozens of delegates walked out of the room during Mr. Netanyahu's speech. A New South Wales police officer has died in a car crash in Sydney's Inner West. A fully marked police vehicle was travelling under lights and sirens when it crashed into a tree in Redfern early this morning. The passenger, a female constable, died, while the driver, a male constable, was taken to hospital in a stable condition. The crash has been declared a critical incident and investigations are underway. The European Union says it'll use December's G20 summit to continue to condemn Russia's invasion of Ukraine. Russian President Vladimir Putin has been invited to the gathering in Miami. Here's the BBC's Sasha Schlichter.
3: One would be forgiven for feeling confused by the messages coming out of Washington. Last week, the Justice Department unseals an indictment charging five men connected to Russian intelligence with running a global assassination plot. Days later, Marco Rubio announces Vladimir Putin has been invited to the G20 summit. The EU says this won't stop it from castigating Russia, but Poland's Prime Minister Donald Tusk says he's concerned such an invitation might be viewed by Moscow as encouragement to continue its aggressive policies.
1: Parents and carers are being urged to support children in strengthening water safety skills. The National Swim Into Summer campaign gets underway on Monday. Kids Alive says families will have free access to five online lessons and swim schools will be offering free lessons as well. New data from the 2026 National Drowning Report reveals one-year-olds remain the age group at the highest risk of drowning. National Operations Manager Emma Lawrence told National Radio News these findings highlight the importance of swimming lessons.
4: We're encouraging families to enrol into swimming lessons, and to help the Learn to Swim journey, we're offering five free online swimming lessons so parents can learn the basics of breath control, submersion, floating, propulsion and those types of skills.
1: Turning to sport, Brisbane star Lachie Neal says he's looking forward to playing in the AFL Grand Final. The 33-year-old successfully overturned his one-match suspension for striking at the AFL Appeals Board last night. Neal was instead fined $10,000.
5: Obviously very happy with the Appeal Board's decision. Looking forward to playing in the Grand Final now, and just want to thank the club, everyone involved for the process and helping me play this weekend, and the AFL Appeals Board for their decision as well.
1: Neither Brisbane nor Fremantle have made any changes to the teams that won the preliminary finals last week. They'll meet at the MCG tomorrow.
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Good morning and welcome to another edition of Bunda and the Bees. And I like to start the show by acknowledging the traditional homelands of the Gumbangia Nation, pay my respects to the Gumbangia Nation, to the elders past, present and emerging. Aboriginal land always was, always will be. And I'm going to be crossing live to a chat with a very ethereal artist called Lucy Gallant. She'll be coming to Bellingen in October and be chatting to her on the phone today. She has hauntingly beautiful lyrics and a very ethereal sort of voice. Anyway, she's a very interesting artist, so it'll be good to have a chat to her. I think Nick's going to swing by for earth repair action, and Micah won't be in today, so I'll be playing lots of music and giving you little bits of information about this and that. So let's hear from Xavier Rudd now and Follow the Sun. You're on 2BBB, Bunda and the Bees. Bunda taking you through till 12 noon. Ginnigay, great to have your company on a Friday morning. And thanks to Pete Bufo for another great Radio on Toast.

Babagung orang nyanyo wajar yula darala. Father gave us the land in the dreaming. 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Every part of the earth is sacred. 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Garawe bari nyageko. Hello, I've come back to see you. I am a friend, but don't be angry. Yamagay nganyo di barmaran, gungumbu bin. Galawana, ngalgira. Here is my family, here are my friends, but don't harm us. Yam nginu di wajar, yam nganyo di wajar, ngibur gungumbu wala. My land, this is your land, so let's be friends. Yinige, this radio station, Triple B, is on Gumbangir homeland.

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There's no thought to the future. There's no... 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We sit, we knit and we plot. 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
0: this is Luke
1: Jugunda,
0: Eskel, also known as Asparagus from the Vegetable Plot. When I want to know more about what's happening around Bellingen and the planet,
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1: And before that we had George Harrison with My Sweet Lord, Dire Straits, Water of Love, The Rolling Stones, Angie, Xavier Rudd, Follow the Sun, and of course my opening track, John Lee Hooker, and Carlos Santana with The Healer. And I'll be crossing live soon to the fabulous Lucy Gallant. And we'll be chatting about today is the release of her single Venom and her upcoming concert in Bellingen as she's touring around. So that will be great to chat with Lucy Gallant, a Byron Bay-based singer-songwriter. Hey, Kay.
0: Luke Eskom, also known as Asparagus from the Vegetable Plot. When I want to know more about what's happening around Bellingen and the planet, I tune into Bunda on Community Radio 2 Triple B FM.

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0: Okay. Now, I have got on the line with me this morning the wonderful Byron-based singer-songwriter Lucy Gallant. And Lucy has announced her single, Venom, which will be released today. And you're going to hear it here live on 2BBB after I've had a chat with Lucy. Good morning, Lucy.
1: Good morning. How are you?
0: Yes, I'm very well, thank you. And yourself?
1: Yeah, really good, thank you.
0: Oh, that's great. Now, you're a Byron-based singer-songwriter and you've announced that your new single Venom is being released today, and I'll play it at the end of the interview. It says it's your most intense and emotionally charged release to date, and the final single ahead of your 5-track EP, Forbidden Fruit, which is due on October 9th. And, of course, you'll be here in the Shire in Bellingen in October as well. So let's hear about your music for people who don't know you. How long have you been performing?
1: Yeah, many years. I've been... I'm a singer-songwriter and I've toured all over the world, and this will be my, I think my fifth album that will be coming out on October the 9th. But yeah, Venom is already out. It came out this morning, 12 a.m. And I've played all over the world, and I just do original music, and it's been so amazing to just keep building my career up and up and independently. And, I've played at big festivals like Glastonbury Festival in the UK, Blues Fest, Woodford, and I'm so excited to be coming to play in the Bellingen Showgrounds on October the 10th. I have these events I've been putting together where I play my original music and I get other artists to open, and they're called the Love Bubble Tribe Gatherings, and it's about bringing people out and back with community, off the phones, back to enjoy live music in a really respectful listening audience, and also have time to connect with each other in the breaks. And it's actually really beautiful because it's all ages and alcohol-free events. And I have an elixir bar which has cacao and elixirs, and it's really fun. So that will be actually on the 10th of October in the Showgrounds.
0: Yes, it sounds beautiful. We're not allowed to mention advertising, so we can't say the prices or anything.
1: No prices, but yes, October. You can just go on my website and find out more about it, lucygallant.com.
0: Yes, great. And also on Facebook you've got quite a big presence around the Bellingen social pages already, so I'm sure lots of people have got tickets, and a lot of people in the Shire like to buy their tickets at the door, so I hope that's an option as well.
1: Well, yeah, I would recommend to grab online because already 100 tickets have been sold, and to be safe I would grab them online because I'm pretty sure it will sell out. All my shows have been selling out this year.
0: Mm-hmm.
1: But yeah, there probably will be a couple at the door, but I don't know if you want to risk that or not. But it's going to be an amazing night, and I'll be celebrating my EP as well.
0: Yes, fantastic. And you also have rather extraordinary costumes, your attire that you wear for the performances and probably just your everyday clothing. Do you make your own clothes as well?
1: Yeah, I make my own flower crowns. I'm usually wearing like a flower crown or like a golden crown. I just love to wear colourful things and crochet outfits or gold outfits. Just love to bring some colour into the world. And yeah, I actually have like in my merch table, I have my crowns for sale too.
0: Oh,
1: it's
0: lovely.
1: All part of my merch, yeah. And also like the main star attraction of my show is my little chihuahua Lola. She's part of the show and actually she sings a song. And she sits on my lap for part of the show too. It's really cute.
0: Yes. Well, there's also music videos that you get right into as well. And there was one filmed on a Byron Bay beach at sunset, which sees you appear goddess-like in a Medusa-inspired crown of snakes.
1: That one is for Venom, and that one comes out next week. That one's not out yet. But so, the one in Byron Bay, the Medusa one, is for my new single, Venom.
0: Yes, I thought so. So tell us about the song, because it's born from one of the darkest chapters of your life and emerges as an anthem of resilience, survival and reclaiming your power.
1: Yeah, it was one of the darkest moments of my life. I unfortunately lost both of my parents just 6 months apart, and it was during the pandemic. So it was when we were all trapped inside our houses and stuff. But it was really hard and a horrible time of my life. But it was the worst part. I mean, I don't know, it was all the worst part, but it was just, it revealed to me, the snakes came out to play when it comes to like the will and family stuff and just all the stuff that comes with it. There's a lot of darkness. It's not just when there's a death. I don't know. I think a lot of people have said that they can relate to it, but when there's a death in the family, it seems like some little snakes come out to play, and I felt pretty vulnerable at the time, but I got through it. And, yeah, that's what the song's about. It's kind of like standing up against that, finding my power. I felt really, like, vulnerable, but I found my power in the end.
0: So sorry for your loss of both parents and in such a short time span between losses, and also at a very difficult time when the lockdowns were on. So all power for you for turning it into a beautiful song, delivering raw and intense emotional, you know, lyrical words. You're so hauntingly beautiful.
1: Thank you so much. And that's why I really want to bring positivity into the world. That's what my Love Bubble gatherings are about. It's just because coming from such darkness, and I just want life to be good, and I just want everyone to feel happy and colourful and just bring love into the world, because we really do need love. It's so important.
0: Indeed we do. I'm going to play your song now. I've just got to get it up on my phone. So if there's anything else you'd like to say, now's the time.
1: Okay, yeah. Just, you guys can follow me. You can just find me. Lucy Gallant is my name. And you can find me online. I'll just pop up. There's also a movie called Lucy Gallant. That's not me, but I am the main one you'll see is me, Lucy Gallant. And I really hope to see you guys at the Love Bubble Gathering on the 10th of October at the Showgrounds. And I hope you enjoy my music. There's all different types of my music if you want to go through and have a listen.
0: Yes, I might play a couple, but I'm going to play Venom now. Thank you very much, Lucy Gallant. And Bellingen is really looking forward to your performance at the Showgrounds on the 10th.
1: Thank you so much for having me.
0: Best wishes.
1: Thank you. Bye.
0: Bye. So now I'm going to play Lucy's song. Well, it worked before. Why isn't it working now? Sorry, I want to play this song, but I'm just going to have to play another song while I get it up again. I had it ready to go, but it doesn't seem to want to play now, which I'm not sure why that's happening. Probably because it's live to air. This is In Excess, and I'll come back to Venom by Lucy Gallant, and then I'll have Nick.

No, that didn't work. I'm so sorry about this. I'm going to have to go back to In Excess and I'm going to have to do something with Venom. We're still going to hear Venom by Lucy Gallant. Just bear with me.

Okay, now I'm going to attempt again to play Lucy Gallant's single Venom, which is off her EP called Forbidden Fruit, which is being released on October the 9th, and Lucy will be here in Bellingen at the Showgrounds on October the 10th. And this release comes during a landmark year for Lucy Gallant, who has been selling out shows across Australia while continuing to build a loyal international following through grassroots touring across Australia, New Zealand and Europe. So hopefully it's going to play this time. This is Lucy Gallant